Lester Schuft and the Country Dutchman. That was the Blue Eyes Waltz. And we are celebrating the anniversary of the birth of Lester Schuft in Glencoe, Minnesota on October 1st, 1937. Quite a few of Les's records in my collection. Really love his sound there with the Country Dutchman out of Minnesota. Before that, speaking of Minnesota, we had Peter and Paul Wenninger with the concertina Holiday off of the Sounds of Peter and Paul. And before that, we started off this hour of polka with Whoopi John Wolfert and his orchestra with the Mountain Peak Polka. Yeah, we're in the midst of a twin spin for Lester Schuft in honor of his birthday. Let's hear another one from the band. This will be featuring Marvin Nissel on a concertina solo. This is the Berchtesgadener Ländler. And after that, we'll hear the Six Fat Dutchman with the Goosetown Schottische. Off of the album Schottisches, which is what I always grab for if I need a schottische. Six Fat Dutchman's entire record of schottisches is a good go-to resource. But let's hear another one from Lester Schuft.

0: Well, there's a nice little tune there. The Six Fat Dutchmen, the Goosetown Schottische. Before that, Lester Schuft and his Country Dutchmen with the Berchtesgadener Ländler. Well, as you know, as we've been talking for the past couple of weeks, it's Oktoberfest season. Yep. It's Oktoberfest season. And, you know, to me, Oktoberfest season is also polka season. So, in essence, it's like Oktoberfest all year around here on Polka Time. And that's how we like it. I hope you do too. But you know what? If it's only one time of year that people can, you know, enjoy a beer garden and some polka music, that's something. That's what we're starting with. And I think that a big part of this show and a big part of why you listen is that we are trying to remind people about how great polka music is, that it's this happy community music, right? And what better way to get together in a community than in a beautiful beer garden listening to great bands? So, like I said, I hope you've been able to find some live polka music in your community. It certainly happens all over Wisconsin. We have some of the most amazing bands playing live in the open air for everyone to hear. I hear there was a real big party in Milwaukee this last weekend, so congratulations to the Beer Garden Specials for playing there. I'm sorry I missed it, but I'm sure that was really good. And let's see, what else have I been seeing? I'll be in Minnesota next weekend for an Oktoberfest event there. And just really good things happening. Last weekend, and I know this is relative because some of you are hearing this a week late, but I was recently in New Glarus for their Oktoberfest, and we talked about that a little bit last week. It was an amazing event. So packed, so many people. And the best part about it, obviously, was the music. The Beer Garden Specials from New Glarus played there as well. And the live music at Pimple's Old Tavern was definitely a highlight. Got to hear Grant Cozera and Cliff Penniston and David Austin play. And when that place has live polka music going, it is a vibe. It is a vibe. It was just packed with people. And we had lots of dancers, and just the energy of the room was so amazing. And I think that one of the highlights of that, I'm talking at you a lot right now because I have to fill some time, but listen, this is a good story. So one of the highlights, I think, of that, so it's a highlight of a highlight of a highlight, right? We have Oktoberfest season. We have Oktoberfest in New Glarus. We have a live band in Pimple's Old Tavern. It just keeps getting better. And then what's super fun is when the band plays a song that the people in the audience know the words to. And there's a lot of that because, you know, especially people who grew up around New Glarus, you know, you grew up around the music of Roger Bright. And we know Roger Bright toured with Frankie Yankovic, and it was like a really big deal. And he had his own record label, and it's like a big deal. You know, he was very influential in the polka world back in the day. And, you know, every year New Glarus honors him with a polka festival in June. But Oktoberfest is also quite a big party there. And you'll hear his music played in this tavern. Hopefully you will hear his music once again at the New Glarus Hotel that's being renovated and will be reopening soon. And hopefully the music will all come back. And we want to be there for it. And so hearing people dance and laugh and have a good time and sing along with the music, it's just such a joy. And so every once in a while, I try to sneak in a sing-along on Polka Time, and that's what we'll be doing in the next segment of Polka Time. We're going to take a quick break here shortly, but we'll play a couple of songs, a little more Oktoberfest-y style, but I hope that you know how to sing along with Oh Marie. I hope you've been practicing, because that's what's coming up soon. So after a quick break, a couple more songs to inspire your Oktoberfest beer garden vision board after this break.
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3: I'm here in the WVMO studios. I'm talking with Monona's Mayor Nancy Moore. We're talking more about the most recent city council meeting that took place on Monday, October 5th. Nancy, we've talked about the generalities of the capital budget and the first read. Let's dive in a little bit more. What are some of the big items in the upcoming capital budget?
4: One would be Wallace Avenue, which needs to be reconstructed, just like we did with Tonewatha this last year. Wallace is in tough shape, and there are water mains under Wallace, cast iron water mains, which are those old water mains that we've occasionally had problems with that we know need to come out as well. So that's one of the biggies. Perhaps the biggest one, which is actually not paid for by general obligation borrowing, but paid for by what's called land dedication fees, is the design and construction of a new park that's going to go on by the development that's happening at by Topgolf. And then another big project was the replacement of the Tecumseh Lagoon DeNorge Bridge, which is the last big bridge in Monona that needs replacement.
3: Are there equipment items that are on this year's capital budget?
4: There are. There are two new squad cars for the police department. We have actually a vehicle and equipment rating system that we use to keep track of all of the equipment and the vehicles that we have as a municipality. And two of our squad cars are due or past due to be replaced. And so we'll be replacing two squad cars with what will be very energy efficient. They might not be fully electric, but they'll at least be hybrid squad cars.
3: So once again, the capital budget first read on October 5th. There's going to be the second read coming up.
4: Not only the second read, but hopefully the vote. And what will happen is that between the 5th and the 14th, alders have been requested to submit any amendments they would like considered on the 19th. And then we'll discuss any amendments. We vote on the amendments first and then on an overall final budget based on whatever happens with those amendments.
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5: WVMO thanks its partners in the local music community, including the Stoughton Opera House. The Opera House fall season is underway with upcoming performances in October from Special Consensus, Jeffrey Foucault with Whitney Mann, Davina and the Vagabonds, and the Arcadian Wild. Tickets and information about these shows and about the Opera House Music Appreciation Series on Mondays at 3 p.m. can be found at stoughtonoperahouse.com.

So there's an album that every time I pick it up, I wonder, like, should I keep this? It's perennially on the chopping block. And then I listen to it again, and there's something about it that makes me fall in love with it all the more. That was Cletus Goblersch Band. And what was special about that, that was the Heidelberg Polka off of the album My Honey and Me. What was special about that is that concertina solo was Brian Brigand. And had the pleasure of seeing Brian play at the Carl and the Country Dutchman reunion show this summer up in Sparta. And what a joy. Just what a pleasure that was. So I had to play that song for Brian and for all of our Oktoberfest revelers, if you want something a little more German sounding. Before that, the Michigan Dutchman with Herr Schmidt off of the record German Polka Favorites. Oh my goodness. All right. So let me jump this up to the beginning of the album there. Yeah, there we go. Okay, hold on. Get the needle on the record. There we go. That probably sounds a little bit better under my voice. All right, Schottsky Lodge subscribers know what is next. I hope you've been practicing. It's time for the Polka Time Sing-Along. That's right. If you've been practicing all week, which is sort of a fool's errand because every recording of the song, I think, is different. So we're all just guessing here, but it's not about being exact. It's about having fun. We are going to hear the song, Oh Marie. Oh Marie. This is a version with Frankie Yankovic and Jimmy Maupin playing this song off of the album Try It, You'll Like It. And I don't know how to teach the song to you. Just know that, like, there's some haze and then there's an okie dokie. And you got to say that she's all right, because the song is really about this, like, washerwoman who works really hard. It's, you know, it's an old folk tune, but that's what Frankie did. Like, he took these old folk tunes, you know, and turned them into something totally different and beautiful and danceable and wonderful and just recognizable from people from the old country, but, you know, a bop for the younger folks. And this is one that when a band plays it, you just know it in the first couple of chords. As soon as it comes on, it's like, run to the dance floor. That's your jam. So... get your vocal cords ready. It's a tricky song, but you can do it. Frankie Yankovic and Jimmy Maupin with Oh Marie.

it just makes me go right back to Nuclearis. That's exactly what the sound of Nuclearis is. Roger Bright, The Night They Invented Champagne, off of the album Dance Again, Polkas and Waltzes. And before that, Frankie Yankovic and Jimmy Maupin with Oh Marie. I hope you got it. What's even funner, is when people, when the band plays that, sometimes you could say, okie dokie, she's okay, I'm okay, you're okay, he's okay, and just start pointing around and saying it over and over again. And it's, I don't know, it's a polka thing. But it's very, very fun when you're in the midst of all of that. So speaking of fun, congratulations to the University of Wisconsin Fighting Badgers football team for their excellent turnout at the homecoming game this weekend. Congratulations to the team. Hopefully a lot of Badger fans are glowing and very happy this weekend. So in honor of UW's homecoming weekend, I know I played a couple of songs last week, but let's sneak in one more that I think is just appropriate for this. You'll know what I'm talking about. Bill Tall Orchestra with the March Medley off of the 50th anniversary album is up next, followed by the Ivan Kale Band with the Two Canaries Polka. And yes, it's absolutely appropriate to play sports-related music in sports-related seasons. There was a really good episode of the Classic Country Corner with Driftless Cowboy on WVMO this weekend, where he played a bunch of Brewers songs in the old-fashioned country style. Shout out to Nate Gibson for writing those lovely songs about our home team, the Brewers. But like I said, we're honoring the Badgers now. So take it away, Bill Tall.

0: And as we take a quick break here on Polka Time with DJ Shotsky, we'll be back soon with a few more perky tunes to perk up your weekend. Stay tuned.
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2: Hi, I'm Steve Martinelli, and this is the Monona Grove Sports Showcase. The 2013 Monona Grove football team had a perfect 14-0 record on their way to winning the state championship, but surprisingly, they don't hold the school record for most consecutive wins. The claim for a 15-game streak is held by the 1977 state champs. Their record was 10-0, but was bookended by two wins ending the 76 season and a three-win start to 78. The story of the 77 team is well known, so let's talk about the other two. Since I graduated with the 76 bunch, I'll tell you about them first. Great things were expected by the 1976 Silver Eagles. The defense was stifling, allowing only a single touchdown to five opponents, while the offense was led by Conference Player of the Year, Tim Olson. Olson led the Badger Conference in rushing and scoring, despite missing one game entirely, plus parts of several others. The only slip-up in MG's first five games was a tight 7-0 loss to eventual conference champs, Sun Prairie. Their downfall was a 19-13 overtime loss to Fort Atkinson. The team battled back to win games against Stoughton and Jefferson, thus salvaging third place. However, they laid the groundwork for the 77 team to win 10 straight, including MG's first state championship. After 12 consecutive wins, the 78 team had lofty goals. They began the season with three consecutive victories before running up against nemesis Fort Atkinson, who once again derailed the MG season by a tight score of 21-19. Deja vu all over again. In case you were wondering who beat MG in 2012 and 2014, limiting the 2013 streak to 14 games, in both games it was the Mount Hope Barneville Vikings. Who did you think it would be? Fort Atkinson again? I'm Steve Martinelli, and I'll see you at the game.
3: This is Brian Zwettler, firefighter paramedic for the City of Monona Fire Department. Smoke alarms are their first line of defense against deadly smoke and fire, but they can't protect us if they don't work. Monona Fire Department recommends that you test your detectors twice a year. Daylight saving time is a perfect time for that. Change your clocks, change your batteries, your smoke detectors. We also recommend also, if the detectors are more than 10 years old, install a new one. Be safe. Have a great day. This is a public service from WVMO, the voice of Monona.
4: 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Peace.

Jerry Gage and his orchestra. That's the String Bean Polka off of the album I Stopped for a Beer. And before that, we started off this last segment of Polka Time with DJ Shotsky with Little Johnny and his orchestra with the Hooting Owl Polka. Hoot, hoot, hoot. Let's see. Little Johnny and his orchestra. That's probably a reference to John Warnart, who was playing on concertina. I'm falling more and more in love with concertinas every day. Fan girl. Not enough to pick up an instrument, learn how to play it. That's hard. But I love to hear it. So thank you for tuning in to Polka Time with DJ Shotsky. Listeners can learn more about this program and why I play old polka records on the radio by visiting djshotsky.com. There you'll find a video where I'll preview the upcoming live episode. Shotsky Lodge newsletter subscribers can get that preview delivered to their inbox every week, along with event announcements and bonus materials. And if you like the Oh Marie sing-along, I can do another one in a couple of weeks. So I'll let Shotsky Lodge subscribers know in the weekly email newsletter what song and lyrics to plan on. All right, so on October 9th, 1979, Gene Labatt Orchestra recorded Let's Go Dancing in Bolt, Wisconsin. It's a perky little album. I think you'll like it. Let's hear the That's For Me polka. That's for me. That's for you. That's for we. Gene Labatt.

That's a good one. Erwin Cease and the Hoolerite Dutchman. That was the favorite polka. I don't know if it's your favorite, but could be mine. Off of the album Erwin Cease and the Hoolerite Dutchman, Volume 2. And before that, Jean Labatt Orchestra with That's For Me Polka off of Let's Go Dancing, recorded in Bolt, Wisconsin on October 9th, 1979. Now, last week, I promised that I would play a wonderful song by Aunt Charlene and Cousin Eleanor, one of my most favorite albums in my collection, one I would love to find a replacement for just in case anything happened, because you know the rule of records. You need three copies of every record, one you rock, one you stock, and one you never touch. So I've got the ghost collection that I call it in the basement, are the backup copies, and this is a prized possession. So I will make sure that we have time for that this week. We'll hear Get Off the Stool off of the album. Hi, this is Aunt Charlene and Cousin Eleanor. But before that, let's listen to Cousin Fuzzy and his cousins with a lively Dutch festival waltz.

0: you silly fool. Get on the other end. And I say,
1: why? What do you say? That's Aunt Charlene and Cousin Eleanor, recorded on September 14th, 1973. Thanks for tuning in to Polka Time with DJ Shotsky. And until next time on Polka Time, keep the hooey in your heart and the oompa in your step.
0: I didn't know it was a cop. He stood me before the judge.
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Well, I'm glad you're here. For the next hour, songs of the 70s and some stuff I've learned about them. I'm Pat O'Neill. This show is called We Had Joy, We Had Fun. We'll start by tracing the creation of a number one song. The musician recorded a demo in which he sings both lead and harmony vocals and plays both of the acoustic guitars. Here's Jerry Beckley, a founding member of the group America.

So that's an early rehearsal version without most of the instruments and unfinished lyrics. The legendary George Martin produced the hit version of Sister Golden Hair. America, We Had Joy, We Had Fun.

We'll be celebrating Halloween on We Had Joy, We Had Fun with a lineup of haunted hits. Like this one by Blue Oyster Cult.

Don't Fear the Reaper, Blue Oyster Cult. Now for something completely different, Bobby Caldwell on We Had Joy, We Had Fun.

0: This is the 70s music celebration. We had joy, we had fun. There's Bobby Caldwell, who released over a dozen great albums during his career, but as far as the top 40, he had that one hit, What You Won't Do for Love. Sometimes the best part of 70s music was hearing it on the radio, especially with your charming and delightful Uncle Lair.
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0: Little Willie by The Sweet. We Had Joy, We Had Fun. You know, there's a band from California that specialized in short, radio-friendly singles. Then they surprised a lot of people with a long, moody version of a Motown classic. They're next on We Had Joy, We Had Fun.
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0: I'm Pat O'Neill, digging into my 70s music collection for you tonight on We Had Joy, We Had Fun. This band had one hit after another. Here's a few of them.

0: usually the more rockin' tracks were the ones that I wanted to make a single out of.
1: That's CCR founder John Fogerty, who came up with this surprise.
0: Heard It Through the Grapevine was sort of a cool thing to keep on an album and not have it be

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Creedence Clearwater Revival on We Had Joy, We Had Fun.

Creedence Clearwater Revival and Grapevine. The Marvin Gaye version is in the Grammy Hall of Fame. Gladys and the Pips sang it too. What a combination this is. A song written by the great Jimmy Webb and sung by the great Art Garfunkel.

the biggest solo hit ever for Art Garfunkel. All I Know on We Had Joy, We Had Fun. I'm Mixmaster O'Neill with a special version of a 70s classic.

0: Here's Tightrope, Leon Russell. What do the 70 songs you're about to hear have in common? Topic, title, the performer? My Three Songs is next on We Had Joy, We Had Fun.
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2: This is Mary Merle from Winnequa Road with a Monona Bird Report. The piping plover holds a unique status in Wisconsin. It is our only federally endangered native breeding bird. These adorable little shorebirds need large open sand beaches for nesting, which is why they've been drawn to the Great Lakes. But unfortunately for the plovers, humans treasure this habitat just as much. Once there were as many as 800 nesting pairs throughout the region, but by 1990, that number had dropped to just 12, with zero nests in Wisconsin. Now, after four decades of dedicated conservation efforts involving universities, government agencies, conservation groups, and hundreds of volunteers, their numbers are finally bouncing back. This year was a banner season. 99 breeding pairs nested across the Great Lakes region, producing 184 fledged chicks. 12 of those nests were in Wisconsin. One was on Wisconsin Point in Superior, the first time the plovers have nested there in 49 years. The recovery goal for the Great Lakes piping plover is 150 breeding pairs. So, although there's still work to do, we're well on our way. You probably won't spot a piping plover on the shores of Lake Monona, but I share their story as a powerful reminder of how much federal protection combined with local dedication can achieve for our native birds. This is Mary Merle with the Monona Bird Report, and I'm glad that WVMO cares about birds.
3: WVMO thanks its local music partners, including the Stoughton Opera House, a historic, municipally owned and independently programmed venue located in the heart of downtown Stoughton. The Opera House welcomed 31,250 people to nearly 80 shows during its 2025-2026 season, generating an estimated $3.5 million in local economic activity. More information about upcoming shows and about how you can become a member of the Stoughton Opera House can be found at stoughtonoperahouse.com.

Now the quiz called My Three Songs. You'll hear three hits from the 70s. What do they have in common? You gotta know your 70s music to nail this one. Here you go. My Three Songs on We Had Joy, We Had Fun.

0: This is We Had Joy, We Had Fun. Here's the My Three Songs answer. This quiz may have favored 70s fans that were buying albums and reading the liner notes. Hit songs written by the legendary Burt Bacharach and Hal David. Back in the 50s, they were a team at New York's Brill Building, where lots of songwriters worked. They longed to be close to you. Number one for the Carpenters in 1970. The Stylistics, You'll Never Get to Heaven If You Break My Heart, from 73. And Dionne Warwick, the singer that Bacharach and David wrote a lot of hits for. I'll Never Fall in Love Again, top 10 in 1970.
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2: I'm here in the WVMO studios learning more about Monona today, and I'm asking Mayor Nancy Moore about what happened at the most recent city council meeting on Monday, October 5th. One thing that happened, approval of the 2025 financial audit. Can you tell us who does the audit and what did the audit reveal?
3: That's right. So we have an independent audit every year, like any good business or government entity. We have a financial audit done independently. They're contracted by the city of Monona. They come in and paw over all of our documents and all of our processes and procedures around how we manage our finances. And ultimately, they come out with what's referred to as a management letter that states what they found the condition of all those documents to be based on what's referred to as GAAP principles, which stands for Generally Accepted Accounting Practices.
2: So what did their GAAP report report?
3: The GAAP report, first of all, we received very high marks for our financial management overall. And we have a strong reserve fund so that if emergencies come up, we have the resources to be able to address those emergencies. And there were no substantial recommendations for improvement in terms of our overall processes and procedures.
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4: Hello, this is Lily,
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1: Hi, I'm Bill Groff from Copps Avenue, and this is The Lake Loop. Before there were red states and blue states, there was Atlas of the Presidents. I used to check this book out from the library during election years when I was a youngster because each chapter about each president had a colorful map of the state-by-state vote in each election. In the earliest days, the states that voted for the Federalist candidate were red, and the Democratic-Republican states were blue. Yes, there used to be one party called the Democratic-Republicans, as anyone who watched Schoolhouse Rock can tell you. But don't take my word for it. I'm just a Bill. The 1824 map was so wacky with pink, purple, green, and orange states all getting a slice of the electoral pie that the major parties realigned to save democracy, not to mention cartography. Eventually, things settled down, and after the Whigs disappeared, the Atlas of the President's view of the country was green and orange? That's right. From the 1860s forward, the map was dominated by Republican states in orange and Democratic states in green. Whatever you think of Wisconsin being color-coded politically purple these days, it's probably better than whatever you'd get by mixing green and orange. Ever since I started collecting political buttons and bumper stickers as a teenager in the 1970s, Republicans favored red and Democrats blue. Not exclusively, but predominantly. Today, when Wisconsin is described as a purple state, it implies that individual voters have mixed political views. The media throw us all into the electoral blender, set it to politicize, and all they see is purple. If they looked closer, they'd realize that each of us in the blender were, are, and will remain the same shade of red or blue that we always were. Thanks for riding along on this segment of The Lake Loop. I'm Bill Groff. Until next time, on your left.
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1: I'm Jeff Perry with the WVMO Music History Moment for October 10th. In 1813, Giuseppe Verdi, the Italian opera composer, was born.

0: Hey, this is Calvin and Mike from the Stop and Listen. Our band is playing at the Harmony Bar and Grill on October 15th at 6:30 p.m.
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1: The first leaves are starting to turn and fall to the ground. Hi, this is Brian from the Alda Leopold Nature Center with a friendly phenology update. Fall is beginning to settle in, and evidence of this can be seen in the trees. We know that autumn brings a beautiful variety of fall colors, but the reasons for these different shades are less understood. What causes leaves to change color, and why are some leaves yellow, red, or simply dead? The answer lies in abscission, the process of trees shedding their leaves. Abscission

0: slows down, leaves look less green, and the true color of the leaves can be seen. 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
1: Hi, this is Mike from the Arbor Hills Apartment Homes with a moment for Monona on WVMO. And being totally blind, I was not aware of the iconic image of the Beatles crossing Abbey Road on the Abbey Road album. Anyway, that particular image would not have been possible without the mindful attention of the drivers obeying the crossing guard. So when our future rock stars of Monona are crossing the street, please make sure you're paying attention and following the directions of our uniform crossing guards. If a crossing guard tells you to stop, the law says you must stop not less than 10 feet from the crossing and until the crossing guard gives you the okay to proceed. This has been a public service message from 98.7 WVMO.

0: Hi, I'm Hannah Kay. You can hear my show, Playhouse, Monday nights at 8 p.m. here on WVMO. I play the wacky, the weird, and the wonderful. 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
2: I'm here in the WVMO studios talking with Monona's Mayor Nancy Moore. We've got an election coming up on Tuesday, November 3rd. Absentee ballots are already being collected and the drop box is open. Tell us what we need to know about our election coming up on Tuesday, November 3rd.
3: Well, first and foremost, we would encourage people to check their registration. And the easiest way to do that is by calling City Hall or by going to myvote.wi.gov. The second thing is we want people to know that in-person early voting begins on October 20th right here at City Hall and goes through October 30th. And that's 8 to 5, same hours as City Hall. You can just walk in the door. There'll be the voting booths right here along with the ballots. So you can vote during that time period. There's also going to be special hours on October 24, which is Saturday, from 8 a.m. to noon for those people that have difficulty coming during the working hours during the week.
2: On November 3rd itself, we have our usual polling places. People will need to bring their ID to their regular polling place.
3: That's absolutely right. People should always have their ID. And if anybody did request an absentee ballot, they might have already received it in the mail or are about to receive it in the mail. That can always be dropped back to City Hall. You should bring it yourself. Shouldn't be dropped by somebody else. You can also drop it in the drop box, which is right here at City Hall. We would encourage people not to use USPS just because the United States Postal Service is telling people to stick it in the mail at least 2 weeks out just to guarantee that it might get there. And even then, you know, that's quite a ways out. So really, we would encourage people to use the drop box, drop it by City Hall, show up at Election Day with your ID. You can register to vote online. You can register in person at City Hall. You can register the day, Election Day. I want to express my gratitude to City Clerk Chrissy Call and all of our election workers at St. Stephen's and the Community Center. They do a fantastic job.
2: We're all very proud here in Monona that most Mononans vote.
3: You bet. Always in the 90%, and especially on big elections.
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3: Hello, this is Lily.
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3: We are seniors at Monona Grove High School here to introduce our HOSA Community Awareness Project, Anxiety in Adolescence.
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And I cuddled a cubby in old Chicago, but Philadelphia, I'm coming back.

0: 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There's some nice looking twins up in Minnesota, and Atlanta's got a brave girl or two. And there's some nice looking legs in Cincinnati, but a Philadelphia, I'm coming back to you.
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2: I am here in the WVMO studios learning more about Monona with Monona's Mayor Nancy Moore. The most recent city council meeting took place on Monday, October 5th. A highlight there was the first reading of the capital budget. What is the capital budget, and what is a first read? What does that mean?
3: So we have two budgets in the city of Monona, one being the capital budget and the other being our operating budget. The capital budget is for larger projects or equipment for which we need to borrow. So the street work that we do, like the rebuilding of Tonawanda Trail that we just did this year, bridge replacements, park renovations, police and fire equipment and vehicles, equipment for public works or parks, all of those bigger items that last us a long time are part of the capital budget.
2: So kind of in, very generally, the operating budget is people and the capital budget is stuff?
3: That's right. That's right. Yeah, absolutely. And I would say that the operating budget has a little more than people in that it's what the departments need on an annual basis to operate. Everything from office supplies to professional development to salaries and benefits, marketing. I mean, there's all sorts of things that are kind of an annual, what it takes us to run the show for a year.
2: We know what a capital budget is. What's a first read?
3: So a first read is the first of two times that the city council hears about something. So if something is new business to the council. In the case of the capital budget, it's a little bit different in that before we get to first read, there's another term. It's called committee of the whole. And that's when the staff presents their priorities for the capital budget to give the council an opportunity to not only soak it all up, but to ask some initial questions before we even get to first read.
2: You've done that committee of the whole work. Then you assemble a preliminary capital budget.
3: That's right.
2: And that's brought to the council. Now the council is going to have more opportunities to ask questions before a final vote is taken.
3: That's right.
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1: This is Mary Merle from Winnequa Road with a Monona Bird Report. The piping plover holds a unique status in Wisconsin. It is our only federally endangered native breeding bird. These adorable little shorebirds need large open sand beaches for nesting, which is why they've been drawn to the Great Lakes. But unfortunately for the plovers, humans treasure this habitat just as much. Once there were as many as 800 nesting pairs throughout the region, but by 1990, that number had dropped to just 12, with zero nests in Wisconsin. Now, after four decades of dedicated conservation efforts involving universities, government agencies, conservation groups, and hundreds of volunteers, their numbers are finally bouncing back. This year was a banner season. 99 breeding pairs nested across the Great Lakes region, producing 184 fledged chicks. 12 of those nests were in Wisconsin. One was on Wisconsin Point in Superior, the first time the plovers have nested there in 49 years. The recovery goal for the Great Lakes piping plover is 150 breeding pairs. So, although there's still work to do, we're well on our way. You probably won't spot a piping plover on the shores of Lake Monona, but I share their story as a powerful reminder of how much federal protection combined with local dedication can achieve for our native birds. This is Mary Merle with the Monona Bird Report, and I'm glad that WVMO cares about birds.
2: Hi, this is Brianna, Deputy Clerk

If you'd like to vote absentee by mail, the deadline to request an absentee ballot is October 29th. And if you'd prefer to vote during in-person absentee, that begins October 20th at Monona City Hall. If you need to request an absentee ballot, register to vote, or just have questions about voting, information is available online at myvote.wi.gov.

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0: Hey, Bruce Rave here. 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
1: This is Lori from the Monona Senior Center. A look at the 2026 midterm elections is our scholarly scoop program for Friday, October 9th at 9:30 a.m. Barry Burden is professor of political science and director of the Elections Research Center at the University of Wisconsin-Madison. Burden's research and teaching focus on U.S. elections, political parties, public opinion, representation, and the U.S. Congress. His recent research examines aspects of election administration and voter participation. The presentation will illuminate historic election patterns in midterm elections, factors unique to the 2026 environment, and what it all means for this year's congressional elections. Refreshments are sponsored by Complete Care. Call us at 608-222-3415 to register, and you can also check out our October newsletter, The Monona Senior Connection, for more information. The

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1: Hi, I'm Bill Groff from Copse Avenue, and this is The Lake Loop. Before there were red states and blue states, there was Atlas of the Presidents. I used to check this book out from the library during election years when I was a youngster because each chapter about each president had a colorful map of the state-by-state vote in each election. In the earliest days, the states that voted for the Federalist candidate were red, and the Democratic-Republican states were blue. Yes, there used to be one party called the Democratic-Republicans, as anyone who watched Schoolhouse Rock can tell you. But don't take my word for it. I'm just a bill. The 1820s.

0: not to mention cartography. Eventually, things settled down, and after the Whigs disappeared, the atlas of the president's view of the country was green and orange? That's right. From the 1860s forward, the map was dominated by Republican states in orange and Democratic states in green. Whatever you think of Wisconsin being color-coded politically purple these days, it's probably better than whatever you'd get by mixing green and orange. Ever since I started collecting political buttons and bumper stickers as a teenager in the 1970s, Republicans favored red and Democrats blue, not exclusively, but predominantly. Today, when Wisconsin is described as a purple state, it implies that individual voters have mixed political views. The media throw us all into the electoral blender, set it to politicize, and all they see is purple. If they looked closer, they'd realize that each of us in the blender were, are, and will remain the same shade of red or blue that we always were. Thanks for riding along on this segment of The Lake Loop. I'm Bill Graff. Until next time, on your left.
1: 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We've added a lot of new songs to VMO playlists. Hi, I'm Fletcher Keyes. Here's some of what you'll be hearing soon.

0: That's new music from Paul Coffin. Also new this week.
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0: Ruthie Foster, Iron and Wine, and Buddy Miller.
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0: Tune in to 98.7 WVMO today at 2 p.m. for another edition of Second Sunday, a variety radio hour brought to you by Audio for the Arts. This month we'll be featuring Work, that's W-U-R-K, in anticipation of their October 16th show at the Barrymore Theater Workestra. 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
2: I'm here in the WVMO studios learning more about Monona today, and I'm asking Mayor Nancy Moore about what happened at the most recent city council meeting on Monday, October 5th. One thing that happened, approval of the 2025 financial audit. Can you tell us who does the audit and what did the audit reveal?
3: That's right. So we have an independent audit every year, like any good business or government entity. We have a financial audit done independently. They're contracted by the city of Monona. They come in and paw over all of our documents and all of our processes and procedures around how we manage our finances. And ultimately, they come out with what's referred to as a management letter that states what they found the condition of all those documents to be based on what's referred to as GAAP principles, which stands for Generally Accepted Accounting Practices.
2: So what did their GAAP report report?
3: The GAAP report, first of all, we received very high marks for our financial management overall. And we have a strong reserve fund so that if emergencies come up, we have the resources to be able to address those emergencies. And there were no substantial recommendations for improvement in terms of our overall processes and procedures.
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4: Hi. This is Brianna, Deputy Clerk for the City of Monona. Absentee ballots are now in the mail, and the City of Monona ballot drop box is open for receiving the November 3rd general election ballots. If you'd like to vote absentee by mail, the deadline to request an absentee ballot is October 29th. And if you'd prefer to vote during in-person absentee, that begins October 20th at Monona City Hall. If you need to request an absentee ballot, register to vote, or just have questions about voting, information is available online at myvote.wi.gov.

0: Hi, I'm Riley, and I'm a freshman at Monona Grove High School.
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1: Orange jewelweed, the gem of late summer and early fall. Hi, this is Brian from the Aldo Leopold Nature Center with a friendly phenology update. Commonly referred to as spotted touch-me-not, orange jewelweed, an annual native, is blooming in wetland areas. Identified by its orange flowers that appear to glitter in the sunlight, orange jewelweed flowers are about 1 inch long and tubular in shape, with a large open mouth made of petals that are usually dark orange with red or brown dots. One petal forms the top lip, which is curved upward, and two fused petals form the lower lip, functioning as a landing pad for visiting insects. Touch-me-not refers to its elongated seed pods that, when ripe, can explode when touched, dispersing seeds in every direction. Please note, this plant is not dangerous to touch. In fact, indigenous nations have used this plant's sap to soothe skin rashes, including the itch from poison ivy and the burning sensation caused by stinging nettles. Visit us for a hike or take a walk around your neighborhood to see if you can spot these beautiful orange flowers. For more information about the Aldo Leopold Nature Center, please visit aldoleopoldnaturecenter.org and explore nature today.
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2: I'm here in the WVMO studios with Monona's mayor, Nancy Moore, and I'm learning more about Monona today. Nancy, you were invited to Dane County's 2027 budget unveiling. The county executive, Melissa Agard, asked you to speak on the topic of affordable housing. Congratulations on that invitation. Tell us a little bit about the event and the content of your remarks.
3: Sure. So Dane County has four pillars in its recently approved strategic plan. And one of those pillars is delivering community services. Part of delivering community services is a housing fund specifically for affordable housing. Listeners may know that on our southeast corner, we began a development of high-quality affordable housing with Broadway lofts and townhomes. We've talked about that months ago now. It's a complex of 63 apartments and 12 townhomes. You know, North Point, the developer, I think best described affordable housing when they said it was like making lasagna. It requires layer upon layer upon layer of financing and also other kinds of support like social services for the residents that live there. Dane County was instrumental in the first complex, the townhomes and lofts that are on Broadway, that southeast corner now, and a second building, which is going to be for seniors, is under construction. Dane County was also critical to that development that's happening. And a third building is under consideration as we speak. So this is literally transforming into a whole neighborhood of fantastic new housing, multi-generational, with a little bit of commercial component to it as well, all of which has been supported by Dane County, which is why they asked me to come and speak about that, because affordable housing, as I indicated, is very challenging. And Dane County's support immediately gave the project credibility, and it inspired others to lean in, including our very local community banks here in Monona that are also part of the financial puzzle as well.
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4: Hello, this is Lily,
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6: Savannah,
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6: We look forward to the upcoming year. 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
1: Hi, I'm Steve Martinelli, and this is a Monona Nova Sports Showcase. The 2013 Monona Grove football team had a perfect 14-0 record on their way to winning the state championship. But surprisingly, they don't hold the school record for most consecutive wins. The claim for a 15-game streak is held by the 1977 state champs. Their record was 10-0, but was bookended by two wins ending the 76 season and a three-win start to 78. The story of the 77 team is well known, so let's talk about the other two. Since I graduated with the 76 bunch, I'll tell you about them first. Great things were expected by the 1976 Silver Eagles. The defense was stifling, allowing only a single touchdown to five opponents, while the offense was led by Conference Player of the Year, Tim Olson. Olson led the Badger Conference in rushing and scoring, despite missing one game entirely, plus parts of several others. The only slip-up in MG's first five games was a tight 7-0 loss to eventual conference champs, Sun Prairie. Their downfall was a 19-13 overtime loss to Fort Atkinson. The team battled back to win games against Stoughton

0: Championship. After 12 consecutive wins, the 78 team had lofty goals. They began the season with 3 consecutive victories before running up against nemesis Ford Atkinson, who once again derailed the MG season by a tight score of 21-19. Deja vu all over again. In case you were wondering who beat MG in 2012 and 2014, limiting the 2013 streak to 14 games, in both games it was the Mount Horeb Barneville Vikings. Who did you think it would be? Ford Atkinson again? I'm Steve Martinelli, and I'll see you at the game.
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later here. Now for a be your dog, I'll make you walk along. Now baby, please, oh baby, please. No, don't go to show. If you just got to go, take me with you.

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2: I'm here in the WVMO studios. I'm talking with Monona's mayor, Nancy Moore. We're talking more about the most recent city council meeting that took place on Monday, October 5th. Nancy, we've talked about the generalities of the capital budget and the first read. Let's dive in a little bit more. What are some of the big items in the upcoming capital budget?
3: One would be Wallace Avenue, which needs to be reconstructed, just like we did with Tonewatha this last year. Wallace is in tough shape, and there are water mains under Wallace, cast iron water mains, which are those old water mains that we've occasionally had problems with that we know need to come out as well. So that's one of the biggies. Perhaps the biggest one, which is actually not paid for by general obligation borrowing, but paid for by what's called land dedication fees, is the design and construction of a new park that's going to go on by the development that's happening by Topgolf. And then another big project was the replacement of the Tecumseh Lagoon to Norge Bridge, which is the last big bridge in Monona that needs replacement.
2: Are there equipment items that are on this year's capital budget?
3: There are two new squad cars for the police department. We have actually a vehicle and equipment rating system that we use to keep track of all of the equipment and the vehicles that we have as a municipality. And two of our squad cars are due or past due to be replaced. And so we'll be replacing two squad cars with what will be very energy efficient. They might not be fully electric, but they'll at least be hybrid squad cars.
2: So once again, the capital budget first read on October 5th. There's going to be the second read coming up.
3: Not only the second read, but hopefully the vote. And what will happen is that between the 5th and the 14th, alders have been requested to submit any amendments they would like considered on the 19th. And then we'll discuss any amendments. We vote on the amendments first and then on an overall final budget based on whatever happens with those amendments.
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2: Got a minute? Here's what's going on around Monona. This morning, it's the Monona Farmers Market, 8:30 to 12:30 at Ahuska Park right there on Broadway, every Sunday morning through October, so only a few more. 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
3: Hi, this is Mike from the Arbor Hills Apartment Homes with a moment for Monona on WVMO. And being totally blind, I was not aware of the iconic image of the Beatles crossing Abbey Road on the Abbey Road album. Anyway, that particular image would not have been possible without the mindful attention of the drivers obeying the crossing guard. So when our future rock stars of Monona are crossing the street, please make sure you're paying attention and following the directions of our uniform crossing guards. If a crossing guard tells you to stop, the law says

0: Strickland now. All is right. Yes, yes. Come on now. Take us back to Tulsa, man. Yeah, now, Tommy.
1: Little bee sucks the blossom.

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2: Hello, Monona. My name is Caitlin.
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2: 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Instead of going door-to-door, you'll travel the high school parking lot getting candy and other goodies from high school students right from the trunk of their car.
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2: Again, that's Sunday, October 25th from 1 p.m. to 3 p.m. in the Monona Grove High School parking lot near the football field. If you have any questions, please contact Jack Jackson at 608-316-1397. My name is Caitlin.
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1: This is Mary Merle from Winnequa Road with the Monona Bird Report. The piping plover holds a unique status in Wisconsin. It is our only federally endangered native breeding bird. These adorable little shorebirds need large open sand beaches for nesting, which is why they've been drawn to the Great Lakes. But unfortunately for the plovers, humans treasure this habitat just as much. Once there were as many as 800 nesting pairs throughout the region, but by 1990, that number had dropped to just 12, with zero nests in Wisconsin. Now, after four decades of dedicated conservation efforts involving universities, government agencies, conservation groups, and hundreds of volunteers, their numbers are finally bouncing back. This year was a banner season. 99 breeding pairs nested across the Great Lakes region, producing 184 fledged chicks. 12 of those nests were in Wisconsin. One was on Wisconsin Point in Superior, the first time the plovers have nested there in 49 years. The recovery goal for the Great Lakes piping plover is 150 breeding pairs. So, although there's still work to do, we're well on our way. You probably won't spot a piping plover on the shores of Lake Monona, but I share their story as a powerful reminder of how much federal protection combined with local dedication can achieve for our native birds. This is Mary Merle with the Monona Bird Report, and I'm glad that WVMO cares about birds.
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1: Got a minute? Here's what's going on around Monona. 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
9: Who knows what evil lurks in the hearts of men?

0: Ladies and gentlemen, in a moment, the Shadow will again start into that hazard zone of crime, the underworld. And don't forget, motorists, every time you ride over wet, slippery roads, you are entering the hazard zone of motoring, where a slippery film of water on the road may make complete command of your car almost impossible. That's why the development of the new Goodrich Silvertown tire with Lifesaver tread is such good news to every motorist. This new kind of tire gives the greatest protection ever offered against skids, because the Lifesaver tread sweeps water right and left from under the tire, actually dries wet roads. You stop quicker, safer than you've ever stopped before. Remember, too, that the new Silvertown also gives you the famous Golden Ply blowout protection. Keep danger a stranger. Put these life-saving Silvertowns on your car now. There is no extra cost. The Shadow, Lamont Cranston, a man of wealth, a student of science, and a master of other people's minds, devotes his life to righting wrongs, protecting the innocent, and punishing the guilty. Cranston is known to the underworld as the Shadow. Never seen, only heard, his true identity is known only to his constant friend and aide, Margot Lane. Today's story, The Voice of the Trumpet.
1: Well, Bronson, the drawing's all done but one section.
2: Oh, but Fred, my dear boy, can't you finish it? You could guess what wheels and cogs will fit in with the rest of the mechanism.
1: Nothing doing. I'm just a draftsman, not an inventor. I'll have to have more information.
2: Oh, dear me. And the Normandy sails at midnight tonight. I wanted to catch it.
1: Oh, so you're going to hustle a drawing aboard the minute it's finished, huh?
2: Yes, indeed. The customers in Europe are willing to pay very good prices right now for secrets from our War Department.
1: Well, be careful. Anyone catches on to this game of ours and it'll be curtains for us.
2: Don't be absurd, my boy. No one would suspect Elbert Brunson, the distinguished authority on fine books, of being a spy.
1: Yeah. It's a good cover for selling government secrets. It gives you an excuse for traveling.
2: Yes, it's a clever dodge. But then we're all three very clever. You and I and our spiritualist friend, Brother Dyckman.
1: Ah, Dyckman's a fake.
2: Perhaps as a spiritualist, my boy, but not as a mind reader.
1: Yeah.
2: He must be able to read Philip Ryder's mind at any rate. Philip comes to the seances, sits there concentrating, and Dyckman gathers from his mind all the secrets of the War Department.
1: Yeah, it is funny. But I always figured Dyckman must have got next to Ryder some way.
2: Oh, impossible. Both Philip and Paul Ryder have been proven perfectly honest.
1: Yeah, Paul got bumped off because he was so honest.
2: Oh, let's not go into that subject.
1: Okay, I'm getting pretty sick of sitting through those long-winded seances to get the information for my drawings.
2: Be patient, Fred. One more session with that fake spirit should give you what you need.
1: Why can't Dyckman read Ryder's mind and bring the information here?
2: Because we mustn't be seen together. It might be fatal. Besides, I don't quite trust Dyckman.
1: He's sure a clever faker, all right.
2: I'll take it. Hello? Yes? Tonight? You're sure? Yes.
1: What's up?
2: That was Dyckman. Ryder's coming to a seance tonight. And you'll be there, dear boy. You'll be there.
1: Sure, sure.
2: And in 2 days, the latest invention of the War Department should be on the way to Europe.
3: I love this Café Lamont, though. None of our friends seem to have found it.
4: My dear Margot, when I start meeting up with my friends at restaurants, I go looking for new places to eat.
3: Well, you'd better start looking, then.
4: Why?
3: Philip Ryder's getting up from that table over in the corner. Haven't seen him for months.
4: Oh, nor I. Not since his brother's funeral.
3: No. Well, he's certainly changed. Paul's being murdered was an awful shock
4: yes.
3: to him. Have they any notion who did it?
4: Well, last time I talked to Commissioner Weston, he said the police were still in the dark.
5: Coffee, mademoiselle.
3: Oh, thank you, Pierre. Lamont, Philip's coming this way. Why don't we try to cheer him up?
4: All right.
3: Why, Philip Ryder.
5: Margot and Lamont.
4: I say, you've been hiding yourself in one of your vaults in the War Department.
5: We've been awfully rushed the last few months.
3: I should think you might have been.
4: Do sit down, Philip.
5: Well, all right, for a minute.
4: You've been doing it yourself.
5: Just keeping busy.
3: Oh, you and your state secrets. You always get me so curious I could burst. But it never does me any good. Don't you ever break down and tell one little secret even to your best girl?
5: Never.
4: And quite right, too. Margot wants to paint the town, Philip. Won't you come along?
5: Well, I'd like to awfully, but I can't tonight.
3: What is it, a previous engagement?
4: Why... Bring her along.
5: Well, it's not an engagement, really. I'd be delighted to have you both come with me if you'd care to.
3: Where are you going?
5: Don't laugh. I'm going to a spiritualistic seance.
3: Oh, that sounds like fun. How do you feel about it, Lamont?
4: Where's the meeting going to be?
5: At Mr. Dyckman's house. He's the medium.
4: How do you happen to start there?
5: Well, Dyckman looked me up, came to my apartment one evening, said he'd had a message for me from my brother Paul.
3: Mm. From Paul? How odd.
5: Yes. I miss my brother frightfully. Well, anyway, I went to the seance.
4: You actually think this medium is the real thing?
5: Yes, Lamont, I do.
4: And spiritualism can be such a shield for fakers that I'm always a little suspicious.
5: I know, but Mr. Dyckman is no faker. You see, when I went to the seance, Paul spoke to me.
3: Oh, Philip.
5: Yes, yes, he did. Through a trumpet.
4: You're positive?
5: Yes. He's spoken to me of many things that only we two knew about. I'm forced to believe in Dyckman.
4: I see.
5: Well, do you care to come?
3: Please do, Lamont. It sounds fascinating.
4: Yes. Yes, let's go. I'm very eager to meet this Mr. Dyckman.
6: Good evening, brothers and sisters. I wish to extend a greeting to all our old friends and our new ones. It is my hope that you will find peace and comfort which the rest of us share in the knowledge that the grave is not the end of life. Brother Rice, will you play The Tie That Binds?
3: Lamont?
4: Yes?
3: Somebody's dimming the light.
5: That's part of the service.
4: Don't tell me you're afraid.
3: No, of course I'm not, really.
5: Be quiet. You're not supposed to talk.
3: Lamont?
4: What is it?
3: Look up at those shiny stripes that are swinging around up there.
5: Those are the luminous bands on the trumpet.
3: But how did they get up there?
5: Marco, please.
3: Oh, sorry.
7: George, are you listening?
8: That's my dead father's voice. I'm sure it is. Yes, Father?
7: I am helping you.

0: Oh, him.
1: I'll be careful, Father.
2: The voice did seem to come from the trumpet.
1: I know. But be quiet.
0: Philip! Philip!
3: Yes, Paul. I'm here. What is it?
0: I'm watching your work. I'm proud of what you're doing.
3: Oh, I'm glad.
0: It's not easy. I wish I could be there to help you.
3: Oh, I wish you could, Paul. So much. I miss you.
0: Don't be sad for me, Philip. Think of your work. I can't quite understand just what it is, this last assignment.
3: Well, it's simple, Paul. If I could explain...
0: I know you can't. But think of what you're doing at the office. Think. Think. And help me understand.
3: Yes, Paul.
0: If I am silent for a moment, it's because I'm going to try to understand what's in your mind. Trying to help. Now, be silent. Silent.
4: This is absurd.
2: Lamont, be quiet.
4: Absurd.
3: Oh, Lamont, you broke the thread. Paul. Paul. Come back.
5: Turn up the lights. Turn them up, Mr. Rice. Thank you. I'm sorry that we've been interrupted, but it is impossible for the spirit to communicate when there are unfriendly influences at work. You, sir. I am speaking to you.
4: Yes? What is it?
5: You think this is all a fake? That I have no power.
4: On the contrary, I think you have great powers.
5: And yet you interrupt us. You scoff. You're determined to be hostile.
4: Not at all. You interest me enormously. As a matter of fact, I should like to ask you a few questions.
5: You simply want to discredit me. Well, the only satisfaction I can give you is that you have robbed these good people of the aid and comfort they seek.
2: Lamont, let's go. This is terribly embarrassing.
4: Very well, let's leave. Well, you know, I'm not embarrassed. I'm really very interested.
6: Ladies and gentlemen, when the shadow laughs, it's no laughing matter for his enemies. And when you are suddenly faced with that common enemy of all motorists, a dangerous skid on wet, slippery pavements, it's no laughing matter to be behind the wheel.
7: The shadow knows. Every day, someone, somewhere, experiences that sickening, pit of the stomach feeling when his car swerves out of control. Beware! It pays to play safe.
6: Yes, motorists. And when you equip your car with the new Goodrich Silvertown tire, you know you're playing safe. Because the nation's largest independent testing laboratory, the impartial Pittsburgh Testing Laboratory, tested this new kind of tire over a 3-month period against the regular and premium price tires of America's 6 largest tire manufacturers. The official report from these impartial engineers reads, quote, "The new Goodrich Silvertown with Lifesaver tread gave greater skid resistance than any other tire tested," unquote. And some of the tires tested are priced at from 40% to 70% more than Silvertown's. Yet the new Silvertown with Lifesaver tread came out on top in skid protection. It came out on top in mileage, too. Average 19.1% more non-skid mileage than any of the tires tested in its own price range. Motorists, doesn't this prove which tire to put on your car? Get these life-saving, long-mileage Silvertowns now. There is no extra cost.
2: Here, Philip, sit down and cheer up.
3: I'm sorry things turned out this way.
2: Oh, for heaven's sake, don't you apologize. I think Lamont ought to beg your pardon, behaving like that. Lamont!
4: What? Oh, yes, Phil, I'm sorry if you're upset.
3: Well, Lamont, you must admit that Mr. Dyckman is unusual.
4: Oh, yes, but the mental world is so full of unusual things. I was just thinking about a drawing that I saw very recently. Strange how vividly I see the piece of apparatus right now.
2: What in the world are you raving about, Lamont?
4: Piece of apparatus. It's so clear to me. I've He even started drawing it here on the manual. It's a curious contraption of one small wheel within another. They revolve in opposite directions. There is a thousandth of an inch between the two. Look.
3: Lamont.
4: Yes?
3: Don't draw that. Don't.
2: Philip, what's wrong? You look ill.
3: This is serious.
4: You've seen this piece of apparatus before?
3: We've been working on it for weeks at the department.
2: Well, what's it for?
3: You might as well know now. It's part of a new anti-aircraft gun. It ensures almost perfect aim at long range. Why, that's what Paul's spirit was talking about only tonight.
4: Oh, interesting.
3: No one knows of this. How do you come to Lamont?
4: I saw it someplace just by chance.
3: But where? Who had it in their possession? Do you recall?
4: I'm sorry, Philip, but...
3: Well, it doesn't matter anyhow. The thing will have to be scrapped.
2: Thrown away?
3: Of course. You have the whole big job to do over again.
2: But how terrible. Lamont, try to remember where you saw it. It may not be too late to save the secret.
3: Yes, please try, Lamont. But in the meantime, I've got to find my chief. Let him know.
4: I'm sorry, Philip.
3: Yes, it's too bad you can't remember. There are spies at
4: work.
3: If
4: there are, I hope you catch them, Philip. Good night.
3: Well, good night. Good night, Mongo.
2: Good night, Philip. And now, Lamont Cranston, suppose you tell me where you saw that drawing.
4: Now, Margot.
2: Don't try to tell me you've forgotten. You never forget anything. Where did you see it and who had it?
4: Well, Philip had it. I saw it at the seance.
2: What? What do you mean?
4: I saw the image in Philip's mind, saw it as plain as day.
2: But how?
4: Remember when that fake voice he thought was Paul's asked him to concentrate?
2: Yes.
4: In that moment of silence, I saw the drawing plain as day. The dimensions, everything.
2: But I thought
4: that wasn't spiritualism. It was mind-reading. Philip Ryder had been giving the government secrets away to spies ever since he started going to these seances.
2: Oh, that's impossible.
4: If I could see the drawing in his mind, so could a clever, practiced mind reader, a man like Dyckman.
2: Oh, but why didn't you tell Philip?
4: He wouldn't believe me.
2: But he may go back there and talk to Paul's spirit. He may tell other secrets.
4: No, I don't think that he will. Let's go now.
2: Go where?
4: Back to Dyckman's and find out who he passes his information to and how. Perhaps the seance will still be in session.
2: But Lamont, Dyckman will certainly not be pleased to see you again.
4: But Margot, he won't see me. I'm going as the shadow.
8: Fred! Fred!
9: Yes, spirit, speak. I'm listening.
8: You have understood all the facts I have communicated.
9: Gotten all down pat, spirit. Go ahead, spiel some more.
8: This inner wheel I have told you of is separated from the outer one by a hair-like space of 1,000th of an inch. Understand, Fred?
9: Yeah, I got it. Is that all?
8: That is all. I must return to the spirit world.
10: Now, my friends, to get on to other messages, our brother Fred should be very satisfied. I see he is leaving us. Now, let us wait for further communications from my controls.
11: Mr. Fred.
9: What? What do you want? I don't know you.
11: Oh, it's nothing. Nothing, only it's wonderful how the spirits talk to you at our meetings. You don't seem very reverent, but they talk to you.
9: Sure, they talk. What about it?
11: Nothing. Nothing, only I wish they would to me. Do you think
9: I think you're just a nut. Get out of my way.
11: What's that? Who laughed? Why, there's no one there. Why, the spirits must be hovering over Fred.
12: Fred, my dear boy, come in. Come in, you're late.
9: I stopped beefing. I got here, didn't I?
12: Yes. You'll close the door, Fred.
9: I did close it.
12: No, Fred, it's still open.
9: I'd have sworn I shut it.
12: You obviously didn't.
9: Well, the catch can't be working right.
12: Ah, there, that's better. Tell me, have you the figures to finish our drawing?
9: No, not all of them. There's one spot I can't fill yet.
12: Why not?
9: Some nutty guy interrupted Dyckman's session with Philip Ryder.
12: Too bad. But here's the drawing. Get to work, Fred.
9: Hey, stop ordering me around.
12: Now, Fred, don't be impudent.
9: What do you think I am?
12: Fred, dear boy, you are the man who killed Paul Ryder. Don't forget that.
9: You were in on that job, too.
12: But you fired the shot, dear boy. Please don't forget that. I haven't. Now, let's not have any more impertinence, please.
9: Why, you...
12: Now. Cool down. You and I can't afford to fight, dear boy. We're too useful to each other. Only think what a nice large sum of money we shall get from this job.
9: Yeah. All right, but I'll just throw in those two wheels I got the dope on tonight and then...
13: I wouldn't, Fred, if I were you.
9: Huh? What'd you say, Bronson?
12: I didn't say a word. I hope you haven't started talking to yourself.
13: He hasn't, Mr. Bronson.
9: Hey, what is this?
12: Who are you? Where are you?
13: Men know me as the Shadow.
9: What the? I can't see anyone. Who is it? What do you want?
13: I want to stop you two from betraying your country's secrets.
9: What?
13: If you sell that drawing, millions of your countrymen may pay for your treachery with their lives.
9: Hey, Bronson, I can't stand this. It gets me. A voice and nobody's there.
12: Now, don't be excited, Fred. Look at me. I'm perfectly calm.
13: You are not afraid then, Bronson?
12: Of course not.
9: But, Bronson, this spook is real.
12: Fred, don't be a fool. This is some trick of Dykeman's.
9: Dykeman's?
12: Of course. He's so clever with his trumpets and strange voices. Aren't you, Dykeman? I'm not afraid of you.
13: I am not Dykeman. I am the Shadow. I have come to warn you.
12: Indeed, Shadow. Are we in danger?
13: Grave danger, Bronson. If you attempt to sell the information in this drawing, tear it up. Now.
9: Hey, I don't like this.
12: Calm down, Fred. This is Dykeman. He's trying to drive us out of the field so we can collect everything for himself. Isn't that the truth, Dykeman?
9: He don't answer. Is he gone?
12: I imagine so. Once he realized...
9: Hey, Bronson, look.
12: What is it?
9: There on the desk where the drawing was.
12: Why? Why, it's gone.
9: Yeah, it's been stolen. Hey, Bronson, I'm scared.
12: Nonsense. Come on.
9: Where are you going?
12: To find Dykeman, you fool.
9: What are you going
12: to
9: do?
12: You and I, Fred, are going to kill our dear friend Dykeman. Come along.

0: The Shadow calling Margot Lane. The Shadow calling Margot Lane. Margot Lane, get in touch with Commissioner Weston. Have him surround Mr. Dyckman's house at once. Have him bring Philip Ryder with him. Hurry! Hurry! Hurry!
1: Now, my friends, we must have silence, or the seance cannot succeed. Silence, please.
2: Hey, Bronson.
3: Yes, Fred?
2: You hear that? Dyckman's got a late seance going on inside right now.
3: Yes, dear boy, that seems to be true.
2: And he couldn't have been the Shadow.
3: Nonsense. He probably just sneaked back here ahead of us. Go in and speak to him. Tell him you wish to reach the spirits. We'll surprise dear Mr. Dyckman.
2: Yeah. All right, come on.
1: Newcomers have entered the room. Please do not be disturbed, my friends. Have you any questions?
2: I want to ask some. This is Fred again.
1: Silence. Fred is calling. Silence. I am here, Fred. What do you wish? Is there something wrong?
2: Huh? Yeah, there is. You know that drawing I was working on?
1: Yes, yes, I know.
2: It's been stolen.
1: Stolen? By whom?
0: It was not stolen. The Shadow took it.
4: What's that? Who is speaking?
0: The Shadow, Dyckman.
1: Friends, someone is trying to put up a fraud. That is not a spirit voice.
0: No. This is the voice of the Shadow. Dyckman, you're in danger.
5: What is this voice, Dyckman?
1: I don't know. It's some sort of fraud.
0: It's you who are the fraud, Dyckman. Making these poor people think they are talking to their loved ones.
1: Friends, this is an outrage, a trick. Ladies and gentlemen, please keep your seats. This is obviously a fraud. It isn't the voice of a spirit.
0: Confess.
1: Somebody turn on the lights and show this faker up. Turn on the lights.
6: Let me out of here.
7: Where's the door?
8: Oh, sir, don't push.
7: Get out.
8: Come on now.
1: The lights. Ah, oh, there they are. Ladies and gentlemen.
9: What is that voice?
1: You see, the voice has stopped. The faker can't talk through the trumpet. With the lights on. Stop it! Stop it, do you hear?
0: You still think I'm a fake?
1: No, no. But go away and leave me be.
0: Not until you've done as I tell you.
1: What is it you want me to do?
0: Tell these people you're a fraud.
1: Oh, no, no.
0: Tell them that you're the voice of the spirits that talk to them.
1: All right, I'm at it. Now, will you leave me alone?
0: There's one thing more.
1: What?
0: Tell them you're a member of a spy ring. The same ring that killed Paul Ryder.
1: All right.
0: Tell them who your boss is.
1: All right. I'll tell them. I...
7: Who fired that shot?
4: It was this man here.
7: Brother Dyckman. Brother Dyckman. Brother Dyckman.
0: He's dead.
7: Are you all right?
0: Come in, Commissioner Weston. You're just in time.
10: Someone fire a gun in here?
7: Yes. Brother Dyckman has just been killed.
10: Yeah?
7: Who did it? Well, we don't know.
10: Did anybody see the gun being fired?
7: Well, we were all too excited to notice, but the shot seemed to come from over there.
10: And yeah, that's where it seems. None of you saw who did it?
4: Well, I couldn't be sure, but I thought it was this man.
7: Yeah, I didn't
9: thought
7: do
9: it was too.
7: It was this fellow here.
6: It was not.
7: No.
10: Men,
7: no.
10: Lock the doors. Don't let anyone out. We'll search this mob.
0: Commissioner Weston.
10: Yes, what is it? What? Say, who spoke to me?
0: This is the Shadow. Commissioner Weston.
10: The Shadow? I might have known.
0: You see the man standing in the corner?
10: The man... Well, yes. That's Elbert Bronson, the book collector.
0: He poses as a book collector. He's really the head of a great spy ring. Search him.
11: This is an outrage.
10: I'm sorry, Mr. Bronson, but it's necessary.
11: Right.
10: Just a minute, please. Stand still. No gun on him.
0: Search the young man beside him. His name is Fred.
10: Yes. Ah, here we are. A gun. And just fired.
2: You, Bronson. You planted it on me after you killed Dyckman.
11: Why? What nonsense.
3: Commissioner Weston, I presume that I'm free to go now?
10: Well, now I...
0: Commissioner, look at the papers you just took from the pockets of Bronson and of Fred.
10: These papers?
0: Show them to Philip Ryder.
12: Why, what are they? A drawing. Commissioner, the voice is right. These men are spies.
2: Bronson, that's the drawing that was stolen from us.
11: Quiet, you fool.
12: It's torn in half.
10: And each of these men had a half in his pocket.
11: But that's impossible. The drawing had been stolen.
3: It couldn't have gotten back into our pockets.
0: Then you confess you had it in your possession once? You own that you are spies?
3: I own nothing. Convict me if you can.
0: If you can't be proven spies, at least you can be held for the murder of two men.
10: Two men?
0: Yes. Dykeman and Paul Ryder.
3: I didn't do it. I didn't. It was Fred.
10: Men, take them away. We won't have much trouble convicting them if they've killed two men.
0: Yes, they killed two men. But what is worse, they tried to sell the lives of thousands of their countrymen for a little money.
10: Yes, Shadow. I guess they never counted on meeting up with you.
0: No. They believed they could betray their country and escape the consequences. But they were wrong. Treason cannot succeed. Traitors must be punished. And I will fight to save my country from men like these. They dared to commit these crimes because they had never met me. They did not know or fear the Shadow.
5: You have been listening to a dramatized version of one of the many stories which appear in the Shadow magazine, now on sale at your local newsstand.
6: The weed of crime bears bitter fruit. Crime does not pay. The Shadow knows.
5: All the characters and all the places named are fictitious. Any similarity to persons living or dead is purely coincidental.

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This is the Man in Black, here to introduce this weekly half hour of suspense. Tonight from Hollywood, we bring you, in response to requests from many thousands of listeners, Miss Agnes Moorehead, in one of the most famous suspense plays this series has ever presented, Sorry, Wrong Number. And now with Lucille Fletcher's study in terror called Sorry, Wrong Number, and with the performance of Agnes Moorehead, we again hope to keep you in suspense.

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1: Operator, I've been dialing Murray Hill 40098 now for the last 3/4 of an hour, and the line is always busy. I don't see how it could be busy that long. Will you try it for me, please?
0: I will be glad to try that number for you. One moment, please.
1: I don't see how it could be busy all this time. It's my husband's office. He's working late tonight, and I'm all alone here in the house. My health is very poor, and I've been feeling so nervous all day.
0: Ringing Murray Hill 40098.
2: Hello?
1: Hello? Hello, is Mr. Stevenson there?
2: Hello? Hello?
3: Hello?
2: Hello? George?
3: Yes, sir, this is George speaking.
1: Hello? Who's this? What number am I calling, please?
2: I'm here with our client.
3: Oh, good. Is everything okay? Is the coast clear for tonight?
2: Yes, George. He says the coast is clear for tonight.
3: Okay, okay.
2: Where are you now?
3: In a phone booth. Don't worry, everything's okay.
2: Very well. You know the address.
3: Yes, I know, I know. Let's see now. At 11 o'clock, the private patrolman goes around to the bar on 2nd Avenue for a beer.
2: That's right, 11 o'clock.
3: Okay.
2: And be sure that all the lights downstairs are out. There should be only one light visible from the street.
3: Okay, okay.
2: What's that? Oh, just a minute, George. Oh, our client tells me that at 11:15, a train crosses the bridge. It makes a noise in case her window is open and she should scream.
1: Oh, hello, what number is this, please?
3: Okay, I understand. That's 11:15, the train, huh?
2: Yeah. Do you remember everything else, George?
3: Yes, yeah. I'll make it quick, as little blood as possible, because our client does not wish to make her suffer long. Huh?
2: That's right. You'll use a knife?
3: Yes, a knife will be okay. Then afterwards, I remove the rings and the bracelets and the jewelry in the bureau drawer because our client wishes it to look like a simple robbery. Don't worry, everything's okay. I know.
1: Oh, how awful. How unspeakably awful.
0: Your call, please.
1: Operator, I've just been cut off.
0: I'm sorry, what number were you calling?
1: Why, it was supposed to be Murray Hill 40098, but it wasn't. Some wires must have got crossed. I was cut into a wrong number, and I've just heard the most dreadful thing, something about a murder. And, operator, you'll simply have to retrace that call at once.
0: I beg your pardon. May I help you?
1: Oh, I know it was a wrong number, and I had no business listening, but these two men, they were cold-blooded fiends, and they were going to murder somebody, some poor, innocent woman who was all alone in a house near a bridge. And we've got to stop them. We've just got to.
0: What number are you calling?
1: Well, that doesn't matter. This was a wrong number, and you dialed it for me, and we've got to find out what it was immediately.
0: What number did you call?
1: Oh, why are you so stupid? What time is it? You mean to tell me you can't find out what that number was just now?
0: I'll connect you with the chief operator.
1: Oh, I think it's perfectly shameful. Now look. Look, it was obviously a case of some little slip of the finger. I told you to try Murray Hill 40098 for me. You dialed it, but your finger must have slipped, and I was connected with some other number, and I could hear them, but they couldn't hear me. Now, I simply fail to see why you couldn't make that same mistake again on purpose. Why you couldn't try to dial Murray Hill 40098 in the same sort of careless way.
0: Murray Hill 40098, I will try to get it for you.
1: Well, thank you.
0: I am sorry, Murray Hill 40098 is busy. I will call you
1: in... Operator! Operator!
0: Your call, please.
1: You didn't try to get that wrong number at all. I asked you explicitly, and all you did was dial correctly.
0: I am sorry. What number are you calling?
1: Well, can't you for once forget what number I'm calling and do something for me? Now, I want to trace that call. It's my civic duty, and it's your civic duty to trace that call and apprehend those dangerous killers. And if you won't...
0: I will connect you with the chief operator.
1: Well, please. This talk, I can't make anyone understand. So much time.
0: This is the chief operator.
1: Oh, chief operator, I want you to trace a call, a telephone call, immediately. I don't know where it came from or who was making it, but it's absolutely necessary that it be tracked down because it was about a murder that someone's planning, a terrible, cold-blooded murder of a poor, innocent woman tonight at 11:15.
0: I see.
1: Can you trace it for me? Can you track down those men?
4: Well, I'm not certain. It depends.
1: Depends on what?
4: It depends on whether the call is still going on. If it's a live call, we can trace it on the equipment. If it's been disconnected, we can't.
1: Disconnected?
4: If the parties have stopped talking to each other.
1: Oh, but of course they must have stopped talking to each other by now. That was at least 5 minutes ago, and they didn't sound like the type who would make a long call.
4: Well, I can try tracing it. May I have your name, please?
1: Mrs. Stevenson. Mrs. Albert Stevenson.
4: Your telephone number, please.
1: Plaza 32098. But if you go on wasting all
4: Why
1: this time...
4: Why do you want this call traced, please?
1: Why? Oh, no reason. I merely felt very strongly that something ought to be done about it. These men sounded like killers. They're dangerous. They're going to murder this woman at 11:15 tonight, and I thought the police ought to know.
4: Have you reported this to the police?
1: Well, no, not yet.
4: You want this call checked? Purely as a private individual?
1: Yes, yes, but meanwhile...
4: I'm sorry, Mrs. Stevenson, but I'm afraid we couldn't make this check for you and trace the call just on your say-so as a private individual. We'd have to have something more official.
1: Oh, for heaven's sake. You mean to tell me I can't report that there's going to be a murder without getting tied up in all this red tape? Why, it's perfectly idiotic. Well, all right, I'll call the police.
4: Thank you. I'm sure that would be the best way to do it.
1: It's ridiculous. Curse such... nonsense. Utter nonsense.
5: Your call, please?
1: The police department. Get me the police department, please.
5: Thank you. Ringing the police department.
1: Oh, can't you ring them direct? It's time.
6: Police station, precinct 43, Sergeant Martin speaking.
1: Police department, this is Mrs. Stevenson. Mrs. Albert Smythe Stevenson of 53 North Sutton Place. I'm calling up to report a murder.
6: Huh?
1: I mean, the murder hasn't been committed yet, but I just overheard plans for it over the telephone, over a wrong number that the operator gave me. I've been trying to trace down the call myself, but everybody is so stupid, and I guess in the end you're the only people who could do anything.
6: Yes, ma'am.
1: It was a perfectly definite murder. I heard their plans distinctly. Two men were talking, and they were going to murder some woman at 11:15 tonight. She lived in a house near a bridge. Are you listening to me?
6: Yes,
1: and,
6: ma'am.
1: And there was a private patrolman on the street. He was going to go around for a beer on 2nd Avenue. And there was some third man, a client, who was paying to have this poor woman murdered. They were going to take her rings and bracelets and use a knife. Well, it's unnerved me dreadfully, and I'm not well.
6: Yes, I see. When was all this, ma'am?
1: About 8 minutes ago. Oh, then you can do something. You do understand.
6: What's your name, ma'am?
1: Mrs. Stevenson. Mrs. Albert Stevenson.
6: And your address?
1: 53 North Sutton Place. That's near a bridge, the Queensborough Bridge, you know. And we have a private patrolman on our street. And 2nd Avenue is the next...
6: What was that number you were calling?
1: Murray Hill 40098. But that wasn't the number I overheard. I mean Murray Hill 40098 is my husband's office. He's working late tonight, and I was trying to reach him to ask him to come home.
6: Yeah.
1: I'm an invalid, you know, and it's the maid's night off, and I hate to be alone, even though he says I'm perfectly safe as long as I have the telephone right beside my bed.
6: Well, we'll look into it, Miss Stevenson, and see if we can check it with the telephone company.
1: But the telephone company said they couldn't check the call if the parties had stopped talking. I've already taken care of that.
6: Oh, you have?
1: Yes, and personally, I feel you ought to do something far more immediate and drastic than just check the call. What good does checking the call do if they stop talking? By the time you track it down, they'll already have committed the murder.
6: We'll take care of it, don't you worry.
1: I'd say the whole thing calls for a search, a complete and thorough search of the whole city. I'm very near the bridge, and I'm not far from 2nd Avenue, and I know I'd feel a whole lot better if you sent around a radio car to this neighborhood at once.
6: Well, what makes you think the murder is going to be committed in your neighborhood, ma'am?
1: Well, I don't know. Only the coincidence is so horrible. 2nd Avenue with the patrolman, the bridge.
6: Yeah, well, 2nd Avenue, you know, is a very long street, ma'am, and you know how many bridges there are in the city of New York alone. Not to mention Brooklyn, Staten Island, and Queens and the Bronx.
1: I know all that.
6: How do you know there isn't some little house on Staten Island, on some little 2nd Avenue you never heard about? How do you know they were even talking about New York at all?
1: But I heard the call on the New York dialing system.
6: Well, maybe it was a long-distance call you overheard.
1: No.
6: You know, telephones are funny things. Now, look, lady, why don't you look at it this way? Supposing you hadn't broken in on that telephone call. Supposing you got your husband the way you always do, you wouldn't be so upset, would you?
1: Well, I suppose not, only it sounded so inhuman, so cold-blooded.
6: Well, a lot of murders are plotted in this city every day, ma'am. We manage to prevent almost all of them, but a clue this kind is so vague, there isn't much more use to us than no clue at all.
1: But surely you can...
6: Unless, of course, you have some reason for thinking this call was phony and that someone may be planning to murder you.
1: Me? Oh, no. No, I hardly think so. I mean, why should anybody...
6: Well,
1: I'm alone all day and night. I see nobody except my maid Eloise. She's a big 200-pounder.
6: Yeah.
1: She's too lazy to bring up my breakfast tray. And the only other person is my husband, Albert. He's crazy about me. He adores me. He waits on me hand and foot and has scarcely left my side since I took sick 12 years ago.
6: Yeah, well, then there's nothing for you to worry about. And now if you'll just leave the rest of this to us, we'll take care of it.
1: But what will you do? It's so late. It's nearly 11 now.
6: We'll take care of it, lady.
1: Well, will you broadcast it all over the city and send out squads and warn your radio cars to watch out, especially in suspicious neighborhoods like mine?
6: Yeah, lady, I said we'd take care of it. Now, I've got a couple of other matters here on my desk that require immediate attention, so good night, ma'am. Thank you.
1: Oh, you idiot. Now, why did I hang up the phone like that? Now he'll think I am a fool. Oh, why doesn't Albert come home? Why doesn't he? The operator again. Oh.
5: Your call, please.
1: Operator, for heaven's sake, will you ring that Murray Hill 40098 number again? I can't think what's keeping him so long.
5: I will try it for you.
1: Oh, got me so nervous.
5: I'm sorry, Murray Hill 40098 is busy. I will call you...
1: I can hear it. You don't have to tell me. I know it's busy. Oh. If I could only get out of this bed for a little while. If I could get a breath of fresh air or just lean out of the window and see the street.

0: Answer somebody.
1: Your call, please.
0: Hello, operator. I don't know what's the matter with this telephone tonight, but it's positively driving me crazy. I've never seen such inefficient, miserable service. Now, look. Look, I'm an invalid, and I'm very nervous, and I'm not supposed to be annoyed. But if this keeps on much longer...
1: What seems to be the trouble, please?
0: Well, everything's wrong. I haven't had one bit of satisfaction out of one call I've made this evening. The whole world could be murdered for all you people care, and now my phone keeps ringing and ringing and ringing and ringing every 5 seconds or so, and when I pick it up, there's no one there.
1: I am sorry. If you will hang up, I will test it for you.
0: I don't want you to test it for me. I want you to put that call through, whatever it is, at once.
1: I'm afraid I cannot do
0: that. You can't! And why? Why, may I ask?
1: The dial system is automatic.
0: Oh.
1: If someone is trying to dial your number, there is no way to check whether the call is coming through the system or not,
0: oh,
1: unless the person who is trying to reach you complains to his particular operator.
0: Well, of all the stupid... And meanwhile, I've got to sit here in my bed, suffering every time that phone rings, imagining everything.
1: I will try to check the trouble
0: check
1: for
0: it,
1: you, madam.
0: Check it, that's all anybody can do. Oh, what's the use of talking to you? You're so stupid. I'll fix her. All the impudent. How dare she speak to me like that? How dare she speak to me like that? No satisfaction out of anybody. Answer.
1: Your call, please.
0: Young woman, I don't know your name, but there are ways of finding you out. And I'm going to report you to your superiors for the most unpardonable rudeness and insolence it has ever been my privilege... Give me the business office at once.
1: You may dial that number direct.
0: Dial it direct? I'll do no such thing. I don't even know the number.
1: The number is in the directory, or you may secure it by dialing...
0: Listen here, you... Oh, what's the use? Oh, for heaven's sake, I'm going out of my mind, out of my mind. Hello, hello, stop ringing, do you hear? Answer me, who is this? You realize you're driving me crazy? Who's calling me? What are you doing it for? Now stop it. Stop it! Stop it, I say! Hello, hello! If you don't stop ringing, I'm going to call the police. Do you hear? The police! Oh! If Albert would only come home. Oh, let it ring. Let it go on ringing. It's a trick of some kind. I won't answer it. I won't answer it. I won't. Even if it goes on ringing all night, I won't answer it. I won't answer it. Now? Now what's the matter? Why do they stop ringing all of a sudden? What time is it? Where's my clock? Where is it? 5 to 11. They've decided something. They sure I'm home. They've heard my voice answering them just now. That's why they've been ringing me. Why no one has answered me. Oh. Oh. Oh, where is she? Where is she? Why doesn't she answer?
1: Your call, please.
0: Where were you just now? Why didn't you answer at once? Give me the police department. Busy, but that's impossible. The police department can't be busy. There must be other lines available.
1: The line is busy. I will try to get them for you later.
0: No, no, I've got to speak to them now, or it may be too late. I've got to talk to someone.
1: What number do you wish to speak to?
0: I don't know, but there must be someone to protect people beside the police department. A detective agency.
1: You will find agencies listed in the classified directory.
0: But I don't have a classified. I mean, I'm too nervous to look it up, and I don't know how to use the book.
1: I will connect you with information. Perhaps she will be able to help you.
0: No, no. Oh, you're being spiteful, aren't you? You don't care, do you, what happens to me? I could die, and you wouldn't care. Oh, stop it. Stop it. I can't stand anymore. Hello, what do you want? Stop ringing, will you? Stop it.
2: Hello? Is this Plaza 32099?
0: Yes. Yes, I'm sorry. This is Plaza 32099.
2: This is Western Union. I have a telegram here for Mrs. Albert Stevenson. Is there anyone there to receive the message?
0: I am Mrs. Stevenson.
2: The telegram is as follows. Mrs. Albert Stevenson, 53 North Sutton Place, New York, New York. Darling, terribly sorry. Tried to get you for last hour, but line busy. Leaving for Boston 11 p.m. tonight on urgent business. Back tomorrow afternoon. K.

0: happy, love, signed, Elbert.
1: Oh, no.
0: Do you wish us to deliver a copy of the message?
1: No. No, thank you.
0: Thank you, madam. Good night.
1: Good night.
2: No! Oh, no, I don't believe it. He couldn't do it. He couldn't do it. Not when he knows I'll be all alone. It's some trick. It's some trick, some fiendish trick. I know it.
3: Your call, please.
1: Operator, try that Murray Hill 40098 number for me just once more, please.
3: You may dial that number direct.
1: Oh. Oh, Elbert, how could you? How could you? Oh, but I can't be alone tonight, I can't. If I'm alone one more second, I'll go mad. I don't care what he says or what the expense is. I'm a sick woman. I'm entitled to some consideration.
3: This is information. May I help you?
1: I want the telephone number of Henschley Hospital.
3: Henschley Hospital? Do you have the street address?
1: No, it's somewhere in the 70s. It's a very small, private, and exclusive hospital where I had my appendix out 2 years ago. Henschley, H-E-N-C-H-L.
3: One moment, please.
1: Please hurry. And please, what is the time?
3: You may find out the time by dialing Meridian 71212.
1: Oh, for heaven's sake, I've no time to be dialing.
3: The number of Henschley Hospital is Butterfield 89970.
1: You.
4: Henschley Hospital, good evening.
1: Nurse's registry.
4: Who was it you wished to speak to, please?
1: I want the nurse's registry at once. I want a trained nurse. I want to hire her immediately for the night.
4: I see. And what is the nature of the case, madam?
1: Nerves. I'm very nervous. I need soothing and companionship. You see, my husband is away, and I'm...
4: Have you been recommended to us by any doctor in particular, madam?
1: No, but I really don't see why all this catechizing is necessary. I want a trained nurse. I was a patient in your hospital 2 years ago, and after all, I do expect to pay this person for attending me.
4: We quite understand that, madam. But these are war times, you know.
1: I...
4: Registered nurses are very scarce just now, and our superintendent has asked us to send people out only on cases where the physician in charge feels it is absolutely necessary.
1: Well, it is absolutely necessary. I'm a sick woman. I'm very upset, very. I'm alone in this house, and I'm an invalid, and tonight I overheard a telephone conversation that upset me dreadfully. A woman's going to be killed when a train... In fact, if someone doesn't come at once, I'm afraid I'll go out of my mind.
4: I see. Well, I'll speak to Miss Phillips as soon as she comes in. What is your name,
1: Miss
4: madam?
1: Phillips. And when do you expect her in?
4: I really couldn't say. She went out to supper at 11 o'clock.
1: 11 o'clock? Wait, it's not 11 yet. Oh, my clock has stopped. I thought it was running down. What time is it?
4: Just 15 minutes past 11.
1: What was that?
4: What was what, madam?
1: That clicked just now in my own telephone. As though someone has lifted the receiver off the hook, off the extension telephone downstairs.
4: I didn't hear it, madam. Now, about
1: but
4: this...
1: I did! There's someone in this house. Someone downstairs in the kitchen. And they're listening to me now. I won't pick it up. I won't let them hear me. I'll be quiet and they'll think. But if I don't call someone now, while they're still down there, there'll be no time...
3: Your call, please.
1: Operator, I'm in desperate trouble.
3: I'm sorry, I cannot hear you. Please speak louder.
1: Oh, dear, there's someone listening. Can you hear me now?
3: I am sorry.
1: But you've got to hear me. Please, you've got to help me. There's someone in this house. Someone who's going to murder me, and you've got to get in touch with the... There it is. He's put it down. He's put down the extension phone. He's coming upstairs. He's coming up the stairs. Give me the police department. The police department.
3: One moment, please. I will connect you.
1: Okay. Please. I don't... Oh, no. Oh, no, Camille. Oh, please, I didn't do anything. Oh, no, Camille.

0: Department. 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
1: Police Department? Well, I'm sorry. Must have got the wrong number. Don't worry. Everything's okay.

0: And so closes Sorry, Wrong Number, starring Agnes Moorehead. Tonight's tale of suspense.
1: This is Agnes Moorehead. I'm always flattered and delighted when I'm asked to appear on Suspense, because I have such very great admiration for this program. I know you'll want to be listening next week, as I will, when Michelle Morgan and Philip Dawn will be your stars with George Caloris. One more word. The attack for victory is on. You help make the victory surer and bring it sooner when you buy more war bonds.
0: Suspense is produced and directed by William Spear. Don't forget then next Monday, same time, for Michelle Morgan, Philip Dawn, with George Caloris in Suspense.
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13: This is The Book and the Spade, a report on the latest discoveries and developments in biblical archaeology. Here's your host, Gordon Govier.
14: Jesus had 12 disciples. We don't know where they all came from, but the Gospel of John says Peter, Andrew, and Philip were from Bethsaida. And now, only in the past decade, has the actual site of Bethsaida been realized. Its modern name is El Araj, on the north shore of the Sea of Galilee. The archaeological director of the El Araj project is Israeli archaeologist Moti Avion, the director of the Institute for Galilean Archaeology at Kinneret College on the Sea of Galilee. The academic director of the excavation, Stephen Notley, is dean of the School of Religious Studies at Pillar College in New Jersey, and he is our guest on this program. When they started excavating a decade ago, some visible walls got their attention.
15: When we cleared it all out, there was a magnificent basilica there, and two things have come out of that basilica, which I think are important. In 2022, there was a team clearing just to the north of the apse, the sacristy. They were cleaning the floor, and they said, "We see letters." As we began to clear it, we uncovered a medallion inscription dedicated to the benefactor, a man named Constantine, not the emperor, but a local official who probably paid for the paving of the mosaic floor. It was dedicated to him, but in the middle of it, it seeks prayer, intercession from the chief of the apostles and the keeper of the keys of heaven.
14: Wow.
15: That rings bells. That points to one person. That attached the identification of Peter with the church. I will tell you that the scholars who all questioned it beforehand saw the inscription. They said, okay, we were mistaken. It is associated with Peter. The reason that one would build a church there associated with Peter is because of the passage in John 1:44. Peter, Andrew, and Philip came from Bethsaida. We only have a few Byzantine churches in the Holy Land that are associated with Peter in the Byzantine era. And every time we have a church where Peter is associated with it, it's something to do with him in the Gospels. In other words, they don't just build a random church. It's to remember some passage that mentions Peter. And again, the only reason that one would do that here is because of the mentioning of Bethsaida. For many people, that was the smoking gun. That was the deciding point. As a historical geographer, for me, the Roman bath was the point because it was that merging together of the evidence that matched the historical witness. One other thing regarding the church that is of interest, and that is October 2023. It was a very difficult time in Israel. We were excavating. I suggested to Moti, I said, if the church is supposed to be built over Peter's house, the apse is usually the most sacred place in the church. If you have relics or things like that, they're usually under the floor in the apse. And I say, if this church is identified with Peter's home, Peter's house, there should be a first century house under the apse. So the conservator removed the mosaics in the apse and we excavated down through the floor. Bingo. First century house under the apse. Now, that doesn't prove it's Peter's house. There's, you know, you don't have a plaque that says Peter slept there. But in terms of archaeology, that's a pretty compelling argument. You can't really get much more than that. Every time we dig, we find more compelling evidence that we're at Bethsaida, that there's, you know, a strong Christian tradition identifying the site. And it continues every season. I can't think in 10 years anything that we've found that would challenge the identification of that site. Everything we find strengthens it. There's an accumulation of evidence that keeps coming in. There are things that are on the horizon. Can't really talk about it right now. Hopefully in a few months, we're waiting for some tests to come back. In Moti's estimation, we can pack up and go home, meaning any question will be finished. But I would say, even apart from that, we find lamps, knife-paired lamps, what they call Herodian lamps that are made in Jerusalem before 70. So there's a connection between Jerusalem and our site. People have gone to Jerusalem, come back with a memento or something to remember their time there. Numerous pieces of chalk stoneware which is a marker for Jewish settlement, Jewish presence there. Hundreds, if not thousands, I don't know the total numbers, of fishing weights. Fishing was a prominent industry there. People are involved in fishing. And you shouldn't think that they're all impoverished. We have frescoed walls, of houses that had frescoed walls, beautiful glassware, coins. We found almost 200 coins this summer, just this summer.
16: So, including a gold coin?
15: Yes. We try not to talk too much about the gold coins. It encourages people to come. A few years ago, we found a hoard of coins. It was 70 coins. It's the only second hoard ever found in the country that had bronze, silver, and gold.
16: Wow.
15: They were all found together. There's sometimes in New Testament scholarship, there is this idea that people up north, that this is a backwater, people are impoverished. Moti is actually quite adamant about that. His excavations at Yodfat, he has a fresco house there, frescoed walls, and he's very adamant about it, that the Galilee was not impoverished. Mm. You know, there was people there with money. I think another mistaken notion is that the people of the Galilee were ignorant, that were illiterate. A couple years ago, we found an inkwell, which is quite rare, which means there's scribal activity going on. There's literacy there. Each year, we're finding things that are informing us about the stage for Jewish life, the beginnings of Christianity, Jesus's presence there, you know, the role of Bethsaida in the Gospels. So it's been a rich experience.
16: If you just joined us, we're talking with Stephen Notley, the academic director of the Al Araj Excavation Project, about the excavations that have identified Al Araj as Bethsaida. Well, last year you had something that was completely unexpected, a big fire that burned off the underbrush in the area. It was a revelation. You got to see the rest of the city, at least indications of the rest of the city.
15: I mean, it's always been a question, how large was the settlement? In previous years, we had done electromagnetic scanning. It's like GPR.
16: Ground penetrating radar.
15: Right. But it's a different technology. But still, from that, we'd seen that there were probably 15 acres of settlement walls, streets, waiting to be uncovered. So it's not a small little village. It's actually quite a developed settlement. The brush there is very dense, the underbrush. 2025, we were preparing. We start digging on a Sunday morning. On Friday evening, we arrive over at Magdala in Migdal, where we stay. And my wife and I looked across the lake, and we could see a glow. And we thought, what is that? It's too close to El Araj. So we got in the car, drove around. Sure enough, the eucalyptus trees there were on fire. There had been a fire that burnt through there. We at first thought that was going to cancel the excavation. We negotiated with the Nature and Parks Authority to sort of make our way in a way that wouldn't endanger us. If you will, the blessing that came out of it is that it cleared a massive area of the underbrush and things that we had not seen, you know, columns, capitals, things that were, you know, covered over in dense underbrush suddenly were visible. We could see walls, not only walls to houses, perhaps walls to the city. We were able to do a survey before we finished last season in 2025. We went through, walked through it, and did a survey of the site so we could get an approximation of the size of the city. It's renamed Julius. This is the name that Herod Philip gives to it. He names it after the mother of Tiberius, the widow of Caesar Augustus, Julia. Bethsaida becomes Julius. That's generally the name that you'll get in the classical sources, in the rabbinic sources, or in the New Testament. They retain the older name of Bethsaida.
16: So you've got a decade of work now in this area, and you're continuing into the foreseeable future, it sounds like. What kind of impact is this having on New Testament scholarship and our understanding of the life and ministry of Jesus?
15: Well, you may be shocked to know that, as far as I know, we're the only New Testament archaeological dig going on right now.
16: Hmm.
15: Almost all the excavations are focused on earlier periods, not in the New Testament period. So we're sort of unique in that regard. blessed to have Moti Aviyam, who's a premier archaeologist in the Roman period, which is the period of the New Testament. He brings his expertise to bear. You know, as a New Testament scholar, I work mostly in literature. That's my area. But I'm finding all the time the material remains are challenging some of the assumptions that we had. I just mentioned the issue of literacy, the question of Jesus' presence there. Jesus is presented in the Gospels as highly literate. I can tell you, having studied the Gospels with Jewish scholars, they always remark at his ability at handling text, a very sophisticated fashion, very informed fashion. New Testament scholars might say, oh, this is the evangelist speaking, but we have no one on the landscape of early Christianity who is portrayed like that except for Jesus. He has an expertise in handling text and bringing text together. That's a whole nother subject beyond archaeology, but I can say that the archaeological setting reinforces that. There are also certain dynamics we pick up in the Gospels. For instance, we hear that when Jesus gets word that John has been executed, he withdraws to Bethsaida. The movement across the Jordan River from the area of Galilee to basically the lower Golan, Golanitis, moves him out of the territory of Antipas to the territory of Philip. So it's not an accidental movement there. So some of those dynamics you don't pick up on if you don't understand that Bethsaida is outside of Antipas' territory. The Gospels often, when Jesus will encourage his disciples to go to the other side, in English that's a relative term, but in the Gospel language, in the language of the Gospels, it's the Transjordan. It's to the northeast corner of the lake. We're just beyond where the estuary of the Jordan River empties into the Sea of Galilee. And so you pick up some of these very subtle dynamics in terms of Jesus's movement around the lake, his ministry there. I think it's part of the picture. I mean, people ask me sometimes what motivates me. I use a term that sort of surprises them, but I say what motivates me always is John 1:14, that the Word became flesh and dwelt among us. That the act of incarnation was God stepping into a material world and issues of history and physical setting and culture, all those things come to bear upon Jesus and his ministry and his message. And so anytime we get greater insights into that, we hear more clearly the message of Jesus himself.
16: And that's why we do this program every week. Through biblical archaeology, we better understand the context of the biblical message, and thus the message of the Bible becomes clearer. We will continue our discussion next time with Stephen Notley, Academic Director of the El Araj Excavation Project, uncovering the biblical site of Bethsaida. We have more biblical archaeology resources on our website at radioscribe.com. 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I'm Gordon Govier. 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
2: I'm here in the WVMO studios talking with Monona's Mayor Nancy Moore. We've got an election coming up on Tuesday, November 3rd. Absentee ballots are already being collected and the drop box is open. Tell us what we need to know about our election coming up on Tuesday, November 3rd.
3: Well, first and foremost, we would encourage people to check their registration. And the easiest way to do that is by calling City Hall or by going to myvote.wi.gov. The second thing is we want people to know that in-person early voting begins on October 20th right here at City Hall and goes through October 30th. And that's 8 to 5, same hours as City Hall. You can just walk in the door. There'll be the voting booths right here along with the ballots. So you can vote during that time period. There's also going to be special hours on October 24, which is Saturday, from 8 a.m. to noon for those people that have difficulty coming during the working hours during the week.
2: On November 3rd itself, we have our usual polling places. People will need to bring their ID to their regular polling place.
3: That's absolutely right. People should always have their ID. And if anybody did request an absentee ballot, they might have already received it in the mail or are about to receive it in the mail. It can always be dropped back to City Hall. You should bring it yourself. It shouldn't be dropped by somebody else. You can also drop it in the drop box, which is right here at City Hall. We would encourage people not to use USPS just because the United States Postal Service is telling people to stick it in the mail at least 2 weeks out just to guarantee that it might get there. And even then, you know, that's quite a ways out. So really, we would encourage people to use the drop box, drop it by City Hall, show up at Election Day with your ID. You can register to vote online. You can register in person at City Hall. You can register the day, Election Day. I want to express my gratitude to City Clerk Chrissy Call and all of our election workers at St. Stephen's and the Community Center. They do a fantastic job.
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1: Got a minute? 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
2: 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Here's some of what you'll be hearing soon.

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Yeah. 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
1: Look at those electric purple flowers. Hi, this is Brian from the Alda Leopold Nature Center with a friendly phenology update. New England asters are blooming, adding purple patches of fresh daisy-like blooms to the prairie landscape. A member of the aster family, this native perennial grows between 3 and 7 feet tall. Its composite flower head usually blooms in rich purple hues, but its color can vary from lavender to pink and from white to deep blue, depending on the variety. A great nectar plant, because of its long autumn bloom period, New England aster is often visited by migrating monarchs. 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
2: 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More information about upcoming shows and about how you can become a member of the Stoughton Opera House can be found at stoughtonoperahouse.com.
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0: You're listening to Jazz Brunch on 98.7 WVMO. I'm Grandma Sid. Thanks for joining me this morning for a fall time playlist featuring some birthdays that we'll talk about in just a second. We started today's show with Autumn Serenade by John Coltrane and Johnny Hartman from their self-titled album, my favorite album. Released in 1963, that featured McCoy Tyner on piano, Jimmy Garrison on bass, and Elvin Jones on drums. Speaking of McCoy Tyner, he led up an ensemble in the second track we heard called Groove Waltz from his album Night of Ballads and Blues. I'm becoming good friends with McCoy Tyner the other day, a couple weeks ago. It was a pretty stressful day. And I don't know why I felt compelled to pull McCoy Tyner off the shelf. And that album, Night of Ballads and Blues, solved all my problems. We wrapped up there with Ahmad Jamal live at the Alhambra in Chicago. The track was Time on My Hands. It was recorded in 1961, released in 1962 on an album called All of You. I don't know if you could hear it over the radio or your streaming device, the clinking of silverware, but I just love to feel like I'm right there. Coming up after the break, it is Art Blakey's birthday. So I thought we would throw in some Art Blakey today. Alongside the Jazz Messengers, he was a drummer and born on this day in 1919. Thought we'd pull out the Drum Thunder Suite, written by Benny Golson. And it was written at Art's behest. He wanted to play a composition that makes exclusive and dramatic use of mallets. So get ready for that. 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
2: I'm Joe Martin from the VMO Show. I am here in the WVMO studios learning more about Monona with Monona's Mayor Nancy Moore. The most recent city council meeting took place on Monday, October 5th. A highlight there was the first reading of the capital budget. What is the capital budget, and what is a first read? What does that mean?
3: So we have two budgets in the city of Monona, one being the capital budget and the other being our operating budget. The capital budget is for larger projects or equipment for which we need to borrow. So the street work that we do, like the rebuilding of Tonewatha Trail that we just did this year, bridge replacements, park renovations, police and fire equipment and vehicles, equipment for public works or parks, all of those bigger items that last us a long time are part of the capital budget.
2: So kind of very generally, the operating budget is people and the capital budget is stuff?
3: That's right. That's right. Yeah, absolutely. And I would say that the operating budget has a little more than people in that it's what the departments need on an annual basis to operate. Everything from office supplies to professional development to salaries and benefits, marketing. I mean, there's all sorts of things that are kind of an annual, what it takes us to run the show for a year.
2: We know what a capital budget is. What's a first read?
3: So a first read is the first of two times that the city council hears about something. So if something is new business to the council. In the case of the capital budget, it's a little bit different in that before we get to first read, there's another term. It's called committee of the whole. And that's when the staff presents their priorities for the capital budget, to give the council an opportunity to not only soak it all up, but to ask some initial questions before we even get to first read.
2: You've done that committee of the whole work. Then you assemble a preliminary capital budget.
3: That's right.
2: And that's brought to the council. Now the council is going to have more opportunities to ask questions before a final vote is taken.
3: That's right.
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I'm Grandma Sid. We just heard from Sonny Clark from his album Cool Struttin'. The track was Sippin' at Bell's, written by Miles Davis. Before that, we heard from Art Blakey, whose birthday is today, alongside the Jazz Messengers with the Drum Thunder Suite, recorded in three themes. The first theme was Drum Thunder, the second theme was Cry a Blue Tear, and the third theme, the final theme, was Harlem's Disciples. You can find that on their 1957 album, Moanin'. And coming up after the break, we'll hear Shirley Scott and Clark Terry together from their album Soul Duo. I'm here until 12 o'clock, and you can view today's playlist at WVMO.fm, updated live throughout the program, right here on 98.7 WVMO, the voice of Monona.

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1: Got a minute? Here's what's going on around Monona. 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
3: 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Peace.

to start it all over again. So let's catch a tuna way out in Laguna.

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I'm Grandma Sid. We just heard from Jonah Jones with the Jubilee Four, Dick Hyman, and the New Disciples of Rhythm with the Irving Berlin tune Mandy. Did you recognize that from the film White Christmas? It was written long before that movie, but of course brought it back to life with that film. That's from an album called That Righteous Feelin'. Before that was Della Reese with Let's Get Away From It All from her album Della. We heard from Laura's Alexandria. I believe she just made a debut on Jazz Brunch. I think that's the first time I've ever played her. The song was Get Me to the Church on Time from her album Alexandria the Great. Shirley Scott and Clark Terry, an unlikely duo, I would have thought, until this album landed in my lap, courtesy of the Verve Record Club. But I love this album. It's called Soul Duo. And we heard a track called Until I Met You. Once again, you can view today's playlist by going to WVMO.fm and clicking on the playlist link. You'll see everything that's been played so far on this program. And if you keep sitting there watching the website, it will update to show you everything that's playing for the remainder of the program. We are at the halfway point and we have another hour ahead. Coming up after the break, we'll pay a visit with Cannonball Adderley and Miles Davis. We will celebrate the autumn leaves right here on 98.7 WVMO, the voice of Monona.

0: great songs, great singers, and big bands. That's what I call my show, heard each Sunday at 5 p.m. Rod Perry here, inviting you to join me for some great bands and singers. And most of the music comes from the big band era of the 1930s, 40s, and early 50s. 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

This is Jazz Brunch on 98.7 WVMO. I'm Grandma Sid. We just heard from Dexter Gordon with Cheesecake from his album Go. Before that, Cannonball Adderley, Autumn Leaves, from his 1958 album Something Else. Behind my voice today, we've been hearing from the Dave Brubeck Quartet and an album called My Favorite Things, a celebration of the music of Rodgers and Hammerstein. And what else was I going to tell you? Coming up after the break, we will hear a couple of, we'll hear a track by Bill Evans, and then we will hear a track that was written by Bill Evans. We'll try to squeeze in some Hank Mobley and some Ella and Lewis and so much more here until noon right here on 98.7 WVMO, the voice of Monona.

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1: Hello, and welcome to the Wellness Tip of the Day. I'm health writer Sarah Moran from the Frostwoods neighborhood. I'd like to share a quick and easy way to calm your body and mind using your breath. This method is simple. Just breathe in through your nose for a certain count, and then breathe out through your nose or mouth for a longer count. In other words, you just need to make your exhale longer than your inhale. So for example, if you breathe in through your nose to a count of four, then you'd breathe out for a count of six or eight. So it's like this. Inhale, two, three, four. Now exhale, two, three, four, five, six. If it's comfortable for you, you can also try holding your breath at the top of the inhale. So with this example, you would breathe in through your nose to a count of four, then hold the breath for two to four counts, and then breathe out for a count of six or eight. Even a couple minutes of this type of breathing can help you get out of a stress cycle. You can practice it throughout the day, in a moment, and any time that you start to feel tension or stress rising. I'm Sarah, and I'm glad WVMO cares about wellness. Here's wishing you true health and lasting joy. Take care.
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I'm Grandma Sid. We started the set with the Bill Evans Trio and a waltz called Always from their album Trio 64. Following that was Waltz for Debbie, written by Bill Evans and sung there by Ed Ames. If I recall correctly, Bill Evans was inspired to write that song watching his niece, Debbie, play in the sand on the beach. And the lyrics that we heard in that Ed Ames album kind of brings that story to light. It's not always apparent when you just hear the instrumental version. That comes to us from Ed Ames' album, My Kind of Songs. We just heard from Stan Getz with Blues for Mary Jane from his album, The Steamer. If you have a request for another episode, a future episode of Jazz Brunch, you can always reach out to me over email by finding me at grandmasid@gmail.com. Sid is spelled C-Y-D. Coming up, I wanted to issue a small correction for all of you who pay close attention to things I say. Last voice break, I said we're hearing Dave Brubeck's quartet behind my voice today, which we are, and their album My Favorite Things. It actually celebrates exclusively the music of Richard Rodgers. And if you heard uncertainty in my voice, it's because I was looking at the track list and I was like, okay, Richard Rodgers and Hammerstein wrote My Favorite Things, but we have Rodgers and Hart songs on here too. So Richard Rodgers is being celebrated on this album. I just wanted to save you the email you were going to send me to tell me that. All right, after the break, we will hear from Hank Mobley. From his album Workout, we'll hear Smokin' right here on 98.7 WVMO, the voice of Monona.

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1: WVMO thanks its local music partners, including the Stoughton Opera House. On Friday, October 16th, the Opera House welcomes Jeffrey Foucault with special guest Whitney Mann. 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

My Juliet's have been many, but now my Roman days have gone. Too many irons in the fire is worse.

You've been listening to Jazz Brunch on WVMO. I'm Grandma Sid. We crammed a lot into that last segment. We heard from Hank Mobley with the tune Smokin' from his album Workout. The Oscar Peterson Trio was alongside the All-Star Big Band in their recording of Manteca. And to back up Ella Fitzgerald and Louis Armstrong in that following track, you heard the Oscar Peterson Trio there. I'm putting my eggs in one basket. It's from Ella and Louis, again, released in 1957. To close out the show for us, it's Frank Sinatra with You Brought a New Kind of Love to Me, coming to us from his album The Nearness of You. You can also find that on a lovely album called Songs for Swingin' Lovers. Thank you for joining me this week. I'm here each Sunday morning from 10 until noon, bringing you jazzy favorites to wake up your day. I hope you enjoy this lovely Sunday, and I will see you next week.

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2: Hi, this is Mike from the Arbor Hills Apartment Homes with a moment for Monona on WVMO. And being totally blind, I was not aware of the iconic image of the Beatles crossing Abbey Road on the Abbey Road album. Anyway, that particular image would not have been possible without the mindful attention of the drivers obeying the crossing guard. So when our future rock stars of Monona are crossing the street, please make sure you're paying attention and following the directions of our uniform crossing guards. If a crossing guard tells you to stop, the law says you must stop not less than 10 feet from the crossing and until the crossing guard gives you the okay to proceed. This has been a public service message from 98.7 WVMO.

때.

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1: Got a minute? Here's what's going on around Monona. 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
2: WVMO thanks its partners in the local music community, including the Stoughton Opera House. 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

0: Tune in to 98.7 WVMO today at 2 p.m. for another edition of Second Sunday, a variety radio hour brought to you by Audio for the Arts. This month we'll be featuring Work, that's W-U-R-K, in anticipation of their October 16th show at the Barrymore Theater Workestra. 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
2: I'm here in the WVMO studios learning more about Monona today, and I'm asking Mayor Nancy Moore about what happened at the most recent city council meeting on Monday, October 5th. One thing that happened, approval of the 2025 financial audit. Can you tell us who does the audit and what did the audit reveal?
3: That's right. So we have an independent audit every year, like any good business or government entity. We have a financial audit done independently. They're contracted by the city of Monona. They come in and paw over all of our documents and all of our processes and procedures around how we manage our finances. And ultimately, they come out with what's referred to as a management letter that states what they found the condition of all those documents to be based on what's referred to as GAAP principles, which stands for Generally Accepted Accounting Practices.
2: So what did their GAAP report report?
3: The GAAP report, first of all, we received very high marks for our financial management overall. And we have a strong reserve fund so that if emergencies come up, we have the resources to be able to address those emergencies. And there were no substantial recommendations for improvement in terms of our overall processes and procedures.
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handful of camping gear. Mama filled the ice chest up with beer, and I rode shotgun all the way up Route 15. It seemed every pecker in the U.S.

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Good afternoon and welcome to Second Sunday right here on 98.7 WVMO, the voice of Monona and the coolest little station in the nation. My name is Noah Gilfillan, and I'm coming to you, as always, from Audio for the Arts, a little recording studio in downtown Madison. And this here radio show, Second Sunday, is kind of our variety hour program every month. We're spinning some different stuff for you, all genres all over the place, but usually something that we've worked on and are connected to. And this month we'll be featuring Wurk. That's W-U-R-K, Madison-based funk band. Really good pals of mine. I was roommates with Frank Loffenberg, the singer and guitarist, for a few years. We go way back to high school together in Mount Horeb, and just a super awesome band. And we're going to be listening to their album Animation, which we recorded here at Audio for the Arts back in 2019, so a bit of a throwback here. But the reason we're playing Wurk here this afternoon is because they will be playing at the Barrymore Theater on Friday, October 16th. That's this Friday, doing a super special show called Workestra, which is Wurk plus the DB Orchestra, this swing band, big band. So it's going to be Wurk with a big old horn section. You know, we're talking the classic swing band, six or five saxophones up front, three trombones, three or four trumpets. So it is going to be a massive night of funk. They're going to have Mama T from the People's Brother Band hopping on stage for some vocals, and I'll be mixing. This will be my first time getting to mix sound in the Barrymore, so an evening of music that I am certainly excited about. We're gonna listen to some Wurk, get in the zone for that super fun show. We're gonna start off this little three song set with All Aboard, and then Fracture, and then Sun Will Still Shine. These are the first three tracks off of Animation by Wurk. Buckle up, strap in. It's going to be a fun little ride. You've got it tuned to 98.7 WVM.

That was Sun Will Still Shine, preceded by Fracture, and then All Aboard, kicking off that little three-song set. This is All by Work, that's W-U-R-K, Madison-based funk band, off of their album Animation, which we recorded right here at Audio for the Arts. And that's where I am speaking to you from. My name is Noah Gilfillan, and the show is Second Sunday. Thanks for joining us on this nice little Sunday afternoon. Hope that you're enjoying the change of seasons. I know that I am. I love the season. I love soups. I love all the food. I love the temperatures getting a little bit colder, a little cooler. You can open up those windows at night and get a nice little cool breeze. Love it. And something real cool that's happening is Work is playing at the Barrymore Theater this Friday. That's October 16th. A very special show, Workestra, Work with the DB Orchestra, a big band, a jazzy big band. So going to be some real awesome funk with a big old horn section, and I'm mixing it. I'm so excited for it. That's this Friday, October 16th at the Barrymore. But let's keep listening to some music. Let's keep plugging through this album. Next up, we got Cathedral, followed by Burger and Fries, and then Funk Day. This is Work on 98.7 WVMO.

That was Funk Day by Work, W-U-R-K. Sweet funk band from Madison. Good friends of mine. Before that was Burger and Fries, and then Cathedral, kicking off that little three-song set. The show is Second Sunday. The radio station is 98.7 WVMO. Your MC for the hour, me, is Noah Gilfillan, not speaker of good English, but lover of good tunes. Listening to Work today because they have a show at the Barrymore Theater this Friday on October 16th, doing a super special set of music called Workestra, which is Work with a full jazz big band, the DB Orchestra being the name of that jazz big band. Mama T from the People's Brother. Wow, I can never say their band name right. Mama T from the People's Brothers Band is going to be hopping on some vocals as well. So a really just amazing showcase of the incredible talent we have here in Madison, Wisconsin. It's a blessing to live here if you're a music lover. And I know that I feel that blessing, and I do my best to not take it for granted every day that I breathe the air of this fine earth that we live on. All right, let's listen to some more tunes. We got a couple more before the end of the slot here. Again, you've got it tuned to 98.7 WVMO. And let's listen to what's up next. Sweet Love, and then we'll listen to Echo. These are all songs by Work, W-U-R-K, off of their album Animation. Recorded here at Audio for the Arts back in 2019. So yeah, here we go. Here is Sweet Love by Work. Mm-hmm.

That was Echo by Work. And preceding that was Sweet Love, a couple tracks off of their album Animation, which we recorded here at Audio for the Arts, a little recording studio downtown Madison. My name is Noah Gilfillan, and it's been a real pleasure sharing these tunes with you this afternoon. I hope that your Sunday has been great and will continue to be great as we head into the dinner hours here. Maybe you got a nice chili going on right now, starting to simmer those early flavors. Maybe you got a nice pot of Sunday gravy, as we call it on the East Coast, a little tomato sauce and some spaghetti. I hope that you're reaping the harvest of this season and savoring it. Big shout outs to 98.7 WVMO and all the volunteers that keep this radio station broadcasting super awesome local and national and international music. It's a real pleasure to contribute to the fabric of this station, and it doesn't happen without a lot of hard work by people who just do it for the love of it. So love you guys, and thank you for tuning in and being a part of this lovely little fabric as well. One last little shout out to Work for being an amazing funk band. They'll be playing a show at the Barrymore Theater this Friday on October 16th. Workestra, Work with a full jazz big band. So it's going to be a massive night of sound. I'll be mixing front of house over at the Barrymore Theater. So super excited for that. And you know, that's the one show in Madison, but the next Friday, what is that? October 23rd, they'll be doing the same show at the Miramar in Milwaukee, and then up in Appleton. But all that information is on Work's website and social medias and whatnot. Thank you for joining me one last time. I'll say that. I've said it again, but I can't be too grateful. You know, you can't be too grateful. Well, you can. It can be a little annoying. And maybe that's where I'm getting right now. But anyways, thanks for listening. You've got it tuned to 98.7 WVMO. This has been Second Sunday, brought to you by Audio for the Arts. This is Noah Gilfillan saying bye-bye, and we will go out to the sweet sounds of Dichotomy by the Earthlings.

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1: WVMO thanks its local music partners, including the Stoughton Opera House. On Friday, October 16th, the Opera House welcomes Jeffrey Foucault with special guest Whitney Mann. 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

0: great songs, great singers, and big bands. That's what I call my show, heard each Sunday at 5 p.m. Rod Perry here, inviting you to join me for some great bands and singers. And most of the music comes from the big band era of the 1930s, 40s, and early 50s. It's GS2BB, heard only on WVMO-FM 98.7, the voice of Monona.
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0: Welcome to Old Time Echoes, Monona's source for the very best old-time fiddle music and so much more. I'm Calvin Woodring.
1: And I'm Mike Taboris. We've got a whole hour of old-time music for you here on the program. Thanks for being with us. That first tune was The 4 O'Clocks from an album from last year called Half Past. They're a group from Atlanta. They were playing Shanghai Rooster and Dominic or Hen and the 8th of January.
0: Pretty great. Up next, it's Nora Brown. Great young banjo player.
1: Mm-hmm. Yeah, I got a set of sort of moody banjo tunes here from the sometimes in old time music, the theme is I wish I were dead.
0: Oh my.
1: So I don't know.
0: Oh maybe, my Mike. Maybe that's, do we need to talk?
1: So anyway, enjoy.

0: EC Ball with Warfare. And before that, Ola Bell Reed with Where the Wild, Wild Flowers Grow. A couple of tunes here from the Wish I Were Dead old time file. There's a Wish You Were Dead file also. We haven't played some tunes from that in a while.
1: Hey, so. Now, what? Don't point at me when you say that.
0: Well, let's pick up the pace here a bit and cheer it up. Here's Brad and Ken Kolodner with their duet album playing a bluegrass standard, Standing on the Mountain.
2: Here we go.

0: good old Snuffy Jenkins there with television. I feel like maybe we should write a AI version of that. You know, like an anti-AI song updated for the modern era. AI, it's got to go.
1: It's the devil's doing.
0: Well, before that, it was Brett and Ken Kolodner with Standing on the Mountain from the Delmore Brothers. Well, stay tuned. We've got a whole lot more old-time music coming up on Old Time Echoes.
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3: I'm Joe Martin from the VMO show. I'm here in the WVMO studios with Monona's mayor, Nancy Moore, and I'm learning more about Monona today. Nancy, you were invited to Dane County's 2027 budget unveiling. The county executive, Melissa Agard, asked you to speak on the topic of affordable housing. Congratulations on that invitation. Tell us a little bit about the event and the content of your remarks.
4: Sure. So Dane County has four pillars in its recently approved strategic plan, and one of those pillars is delivering community services. Part of delivering community services is a housing fund specifically for affordable housing. Listeners may know that on our southeast corner, we began a development of high-quality affordable housing with Broadway lofts and townhomes. We've talked about that months ago now. It's a complex of 63 apartments and 12 townhomes. You know, North Point, the developer, I think best described affordable housing when they said it was like making lasagna. It requires layer upon layer upon layer of financing and also other kinds of support like social services for the residents that live there. Dane County was instrumental in the first complex, the townhomes and lofts that are on Broadway, that southeast corner now, and a second building, which is going to be for seniors, is under construction. Dane County was also critical to that development that's happening, and a third building is under consideration as we speak. So this is literally transforming into a whole neighborhood of fantastic new housing, multi-generational, with a little bit of commercial component to it as well, all of which has been supported by Dane County, which is why they asked me to come and speak about that, because affordable housing, as I indicated, is very challenging, and Dane County's support immediately gave the project credibility, and it inspired others to lean in, including our very local community banks here in Monona that are also part of the financial puzzle as well.
3: Stay tuned to WVMO to hear more about Monona.
5: WVMO thanks its local music partners, including the Stoughton Opera House, a historic, municipally owned, and independently programmed venue located in the heart of downtown Stoughton. The Opera House welcomed 31,250 people to nearly 80 shows during its 2025 through 2026 season, generating an estimated $3.5 million in local economic activity. More information about upcoming shows and how you can become a member of the Stoughton Opera House can be found at stoughtonoperahouse.com.

0: Welcome back to Old Time Echoes. That was the B-flat sisters. That's Kimberly Holmes and Cheryl Fitzpatrick with some twin fiddling on an Andy DeJarlis tune. That's Andy's Centennial Two-Step. Such a fun little tune. My dad was here a few weeks ago, and we were trying to work that tune out. I was sitting at the piano playing the chords for that one. It's got some fun chords in
1: it. Yeah, that's neat.
0: Yeah. Love those two-steps. Well, since we played some moody banjo music in the last set, thought we'd provide the antidote here with some happy little Canadian tunes. Up next, how about one from Andy DeJarlis himself? Here's the Sarsaparilla Polka.

0: That was Boston Fiddler Tommy Doucette with Hermeline Germain on the piano, playing a little jig there called Merry Marching, which I believe he got from some Cape Breton fiddler. Before that, Emil Melanson and his brother Leo Melanson playing the Scotch Picnic Reel, both of those tracks from a book and accompanying CDs that were released by Boston fiddler Frank Farrell a few years back, a collection of urban Franco-American fiddling from Boston, 1930 to 1950. It's a really cool book. I bought a copy for my dad, and there's a discussion at the beginning about how these guys were swapping tunes using an old recording technology called a Wilcox Gay machine, where you could, like, make your own 78s at home.
1: Wow.
0: Anyway,
1: yeah, that's
0: those were.
1: I didn't think much of it because a lot, you know, people do that all the time now. But, yeah, I guess in the 30s, how would you share tunes?
0: Yeah. I'd like to play something now from an album that I've been listening to a ton lately. It's Troy McGillivray with a lot of other excellent musicians from a live album called Live at the Music Room. Came out in 2007. Really impressive. Here's a blast of Scotch Jigs.

0: Canadian fiddle champion Rudy Meeks with the Bracebridge Centennial Hornpipe and Out the Buckhorn Way. You're listening to Old Time Echoes. We'll be right back after this break.
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3: Hi, this is Brianna, Deputy Clerk for the City of Monona. Absentee ballots are now in the mail, and the City of Monona ballot drop box is open for receiving the November 3rd general election ballots. If you'd like to vote absentee by mail, the deadline to request an absentee ballot is October 29th. And if you'd prefer to vote during in-person absentee, that begins October 20th at Monona City Hall. 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

0: Welcome back to Old Time Echoes. That was Golden Shoals and the Old Time Snake Milkers playing Little Billy Wilson. Some good harmonica on that track.
1: It's great to get the chance to chat with Amy Alvey of Golden Shoals a few months ago here on the program. Well, you're listening to Old Time Echoes, where we play the old stuff and the new old stuff. What's up next, Mike?
0: Well, sticking with the chestnuts here, we're going to do Roscoe, here played by the Kathy Kallick Band, venerable outfit from California.

0: Boneyard from Gary Harrison and the Mule Team. What a great original tune. Before that, the Ozark Highballers with Skeeter's Natchez Under the Hill, featuring harmonica from Seth Shumate.
1: Up next, we've got an old one from 1929. It's Big Chief Henry's Indian String Band. It's Henry Hall playing the Cherokee Rag, a banjo, uke, and guitar duet.

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0: You must get your basket, brownie, and make it into them woods. If you don't find old apples, you must make blackberries.

Some classic country blues from Pink Anderson and Simi Dooley. That's Every Day in the Week Blues. And you can hear Old Time Echoes every Sunday at 4. Thanks for tuning in once again. We'll leave you this week with a waltz from a collection of North Carolina banjo music put out by Rounder Records. Can't find much about this player named Carl Nance, but here's the Italian Waltz.

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Hello and welcome to the 529th edition of Great Songs, Great Singers, and Big Bands. I'm Rod Perry, your musical host, and I can't believe we're already this far into the month of October, but we have some sounds with which to entertain you. We just heard Charlie Spivak and his orchestra from the album Always in My Heart, Volume 2, which is a collection of unforgettable World War II songs. Now, here are the Ames Brothers.

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2: I'm here in the WVMO studios. I'm talking with Monona's mayor, Nancy Moore. We're talking more about the most recent city council meeting that took place on Monday, October 5th. Nancy, we've talked about the generalities of the capital budget and the first read. Let's dive in a little bit more. What are some of the big items in the upcoming capital budget?
3: One would be Wallace Avenue, which needs to be reconstructed, just like we did with Tonawanda this last year. Wallace is in tough shape, and there are water mains under Wallace, cast iron water mains, which are those old water mains that we've occasionally had problems with that we know need to come out as well. So that's one of the biggies. Perhaps the biggest one, which is actually not paid for by general obligation borrowing, but paid for by what's called land dedication fees, is the design and construction of a new park that's going to go on by the development that's happening by Topgolf. And then another big project was the replacement of the Tecumseh Lagoon to Norge Bridge, which is the last big bridge in Monona that needs replacement.
2: Are there equipment items that are on this year's capital budget?
3: There are. There are two new squad cars for the police department. We have actually a vehicle and equipment rating system that we use to keep track of all of the equipment and the vehicles that we have as a municipality. And two of our squad cars are due or past due to be replaced. And so we'll be replacing two squad cars with what will be very energy efficient. They might not be fully electric, but they'll at least be hybrid squad cars.
2: So once again, the capital budget first read on October 5th. There's going to be the second read coming up.
3: Not only the second read, but hopefully the vote. And what will happen is that between the 5th and the 14th, alders have been requested to submit any amendments they would like considered on the 19th. And then we'll discuss any amendments. We vote on the amendments first and then on an overall final budget based on whatever happens with those amendments.
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This is part two of Great Songs, Great Singers, and Big Bands, GS2BB, we like to call it. My name is Rod, and we got the second segment going with Steve Lawrence and the Don Costa Orchestra. Steve Lawrence and his wife, Edie Gourmet, were regular performers in the mid-1950s on Steve Allen's Tonight Show on NBC TV and on many TV and variety shows in the 60s and 70s. Perhaps less notably, both appeared often on my radio shows in the 60s, 70s, and 80s as well. They also lived and performed in Las Vegas for many years. Both were talented singers and entertainers, and we must mention their guest appearances on the Carol Burnett Show, too. Can't forget Steve's imitation of Marlon Brando as the Godfather. Steve sang his song. Now here's Edie.

I've been looking around for a Frank Sinatra song that I haven't played yet here on GS2BB. Now, since there have been 528 previous shows, and since my memory is aging considerably, I could be wrong, but I don't recall ever having played this one from the Big Band collection. But if I have, well, that's showbiz.

0: 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Your big tall papa's off to the seven seas.
1: The Andrews Sisters with another song from the 1940s, the war years. Now Peggy Lee brings us memories of last.

Peggy Lee remembered September in the rain. Now it's Glenn Miller time. The Miller Big Band still plays today. A vigorous road schedule takes them all over the country and the world. Here's today's Glenn Miller Orchestra, recorded in 2024.

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1: This is Mary Merle from Winnequa Road with the Monona Bird Report. The piping plover holds a unique status in Wisconsin. It is our only federally endangered native breeding bird. These adorable little shorebirds need large open sand beaches for nesting, which is why they've been drawn to the Great Lakes. But unfortunately for the plovers, humans treasure this habitat just as much. Once there were as many as 800 nesting pairs throughout the region, but by 1990, that number had dropped to just 12, with zero nests in Wisconsin. Now, after four decades of dedicated conservation efforts involving universities, government agencies, conservation groups, and hundreds of volunteers, their numbers are finally bouncing back. This year was a banner season. 99 breeding pairs nested across the Great Lakes region, producing 184 fledged chicks. 12 of those nests were in Wisconsin. One was on Wisconsin Point in Superior, the first time the plovers have nested there in 49 years. The recovery goal for the Great Lakes piping plover is 150 breeding pairs. So, although there's still work to do, we're well on our way. You probably won't spot a piping plover on the shores of Lake Monona, but I share their story as a powerful reminder of how much federal protection combined with local dedication can achieve for our native birds. This is Mary Merle with the Monona Bird Report, and I'm glad that WVMO cares about birds.
2: WVMO thanks its partners in the local music community, including the Stoughton Opera House. The Opera House fall season is underway, with upcoming performances in October from Special Consensus, Jeffrey Foucault with Whitney Mann, Davina and the Vagabonds, and the Arcadian Wild. Tickets and information about these shows and about the Opera House Music Appreciation Series on Mondays at 3 p.m. can be found at stoughtonoperahouse.com.

Now, part three of Great Songs, Great Singers, and Big Bands. I'm Rod, and here we are in the month of October, wondering where the heck summer went. Then we heard the Glenn Gray Casaloma Orchestra and Pee Wee Hunt singing about the last 12 roses of summer. Now it's the Ray Anthony Orchestra with Dick Noel.

Jeff Perry here, inviting you to join me for This Week in Music History. I remember musical milestones from pop music history, celebrate musical birthdays, and take a special look at the Beatles. I play everything from John Coltrane and Miles Davis to Patsy Cline and Johnny Cash, Bob Dylan and the Monkees to T-Rex and Bowie, R.E.M. and Tom Waits to Sinatra and Ella Fitzgerald. You never know what you're going to hear. 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

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DJ Shotsky plays polkas in about an hour, and Wednesday night at 8 and again Saturday morning at 9, Jeff Perry brings you his award-winning show, This Week in Music History. Rod Perry saying thanks for listening. Be here next week if you can. Same time, same coolest little station in the nation. Les Brown and his Band of Renown take us home with Harlem Nocturne.

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0: Aloha, Monona. 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
1: Well, good evening. I was going to do a program on the Big Ten music of the football teams and that. I was going through my collection, and I couldn't find much on that, but I found a lot of songs dealing with cities and states. A couple of them are college songs, but I think a lot of the college songs are copyrighted and not many jazz bands played them. I mean, like On Wisconsin is owned by one of the Beatles, I believe,
0: yeah,
1: isn't it?
0: Paul McCartney.
1: Yeah, Paul McCartney. So you can't really copy it without paying a royalty or something on it. Anyway, we're going to start out our program tonight with the Lawson Haggart Jazz Band playing Sweet Georgia Brown, Carolina in the Morning, and then Glory, Glory to Old Georgia, and that is a college song for the University of Georgia.

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1: Hello, this is Lily,
2: Lila,
3: Savannah,
4: and Nola.
1: We are seniors at Monona Grove High School here to introduce our HOSA Community Awareness Project, Anxiety in Adolescence.
2: HOSA is an organization for high schoolers going into health careers.
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2: Lila,
3: Savannah,
4: and Nola. 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
3: We look forward to the upcoming year. 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
5: Hi, I'm Bill Groff from Copps Avenue, and this is The Lake Loop. Before there were red states and blue states, there was Atlas of the Presidents. I used to check this book out from the library during election years when I was a youngster because each chapter about each president had a colorful map of the state-by-state vote in each election. In the earliest days, the states that voted for the Federalist candidate were red, and the Democratic-Republican states were blue. Yes, there used to be one party called the Democratic Republicans, as anyone who watched Schoolhouse Rock can tell you. But don't take my word for it. I'm just a Bill. The 1824 map was so wacky with pink, purple, green, and orange states all getting a slice of the electoral pie that the major parties realigned to save democracy, not to mention cartography. Eventually, things settled down, and after the Whigs disappeared, the Atlas of the President's view of the country was green and orange? That's right. From the 1860s forward, the map was dominated by Republican states in orange and Democratic states in green. Whatever you think of Wisconsin being color-coded politically purple these days, it's probably better than whatever you'd get by mixing green and orange. Ever since I started collecting political buttons and bumper stickers as a teenager in the 1970s, Republicans favored red and Democrats blue, not exclusively, but predominantly. Today, when Wisconsin is described as a purple state, it implies that individual voters have mixed political views. The media throw us all into the electoral blender, set it to politicize, and all they see is purple. If they looked closer, they'd realize that each of us in the blender were, are, and will remain the same shade of red or blue that we always were. Thanks for riding along on this segment of The Lake Loop. I'm Bill Groff. Until next time, on your left.
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3: Well, hey, everybody. Do you know what time it is? That's right. It's polka time. Vintage polka for a modern audience. And I'm your host, DJ Shotsky. 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And in this episode of Polka Time, it's a whole hour dedicated to listening to my most recent record haul. Now, there's a fun story behind this episode's selections that I'll explain as we go. But also, I haven't selected the songs in advance, so I'm going to be picking them on the fly. We're both going to be listening to these songs on these albums for the first time together. Little spontaneity for the next hour. I hope you appreciate it, and I hope the records will play and